0: recalculate its 34% share of that TV rights deal like it does with the other teams. So there is a very unique circumstance with the Los Angeles Dodgers that does make them richer than these other teams.
1: But is that against the rules, Amber?
0: It's not, none of it's against the rules.
1: There it is. So are you going to penalize someone for doing their job in theory? Maybe not in the best way, but in a way that nets the best outcome possible.
0: Well, if you're trying to save a sport and make the product the best product for the overall health of the sport, then yeah, you kind of are. Because that's what, if you believe the Dodgers are ruining baseball, air quotes, which that's all the talk today, then that's what ends up happening if you really do buy into that theory. So it's a really interesting thing. It's certainly interesting and juicy that Scooble went there because of all the storylines, because of the conspiracy theories, because of anywhere you want to take it. And then, oh, by the way, because he's really darn good, and so are they. And so it'll be interesting to see from a baseball perspective as well. Coming up next here on Amber and Ian with Mio O'Brien filling in for Ian tonight. We launched our new ESPN Radio lineup today, and of course, there were shenanigans. We'll talk about it right here on ESPN Radio.
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19: Perez on ESPN's Major League Baseball trade deadline special. Elsewhere in Chicago, the Dodgers and the Cubs opening up their series at Wrigley Field. LA out to a 3-2 lead in the top of the second inning. Tommy Edmond starting scoring with a three-run shot in the top half of the first. Seiya Suzuki, two-run homer in the bottom half of the inning. Justin Robleski and Matthew Boyd, the pitching matchup in that one. The Red Sox have won 23 of 26, and they're adding Adley Rutschman. Boston bringing in the three-time All-Star catcher and parting with three top-five prospects to get him. The Padres acquiring Tigers starter Casey Mize has a career-best 2.70 ERA this season.
20: Hi, it's Evan Cohen. Coming up Tuesday, we ask friend of show Adam Schefter what's the latest on all the contract drama around the league when he joins us at 8 a.m. Eastern. 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
23: 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Mia O'Brien is here filling in for Ian tonight. So

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0: slight chance of thunderstorms. Tonight, otherwise mainly clear skies. Lows level off around 65. Winds out of the south, 10 to 15 miles an hour. Chance of thunderstorms tomorrow. Daytime highs approaching 71. Cloudy skies expected. Chance of rain showers tomorrow night. Lows level off around 55. Cloudy skies expected. From the Weatherology Weather Center, I'm meteorologist Megan Mulford. Currently 78.
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0: 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It's Q Myers from Game Night here on ESPN Radio. 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
5: Osmond acquired last night as well. Yankees acquiring outfielder Elliot Ramos from the Giants, who's an all-star in 2024, has a 728 OPS so far this year. Their other deadline addition, Luis Garcia Jr., making his Yankees debut tonight in the series opener against the Cardinals. St. Louis on top, though, 6-3 in the top of the seventh inning. Alec Burleson with a two-run homer early to set the table for St. Louis. Burleson adding another two-run shot. Pair of homers, four driven in for him on the night. Austin Wells going deep for the Yankees. Elsewhere, the Pirates upgrading their pen, adding Luke Weaver in a trade with the Mets this afternoon, taking on the Brewers in the top of the seventh. Pirates lead it 4-3. Spencer Horwitz bases clearing double in the top of the third. The difference right now.
6: Hey, this is Rich Eisen. Coming up on Tuesday, the Golic Senior and Junior in studio as Jeff Passan reviews the trade deadline with us and Ladd McConkey from the Chargers. That's Tuesday's Rich Eisen show on Disney+, the ESPN app, and ESPN Radio.

0: The message from the top, it's continuity for a team that, while it's not as young as it was with the 2022 World Cup, it is still among the younger teams, we'll call it, on an international stage, Amber and Renee. So, yes, it's a big deal because I do think that if this is the direction that the powers that be, Cindy Parlow and friends at the U.S. Soccer Federation, believe is best for the men's national team, you absolutely have to keep the voice the same.
1: Yeah, I mean, listen, I know that he became a huge star for this country during this World Cup, and we all remember the moments and him out there and the, you know, the song Country Roads and all that stuff that defines this World Cup. The reality is this team really didn't get any further this World Cup when you consider the expanded World Cup than it had before. And so there's, I guess, two ways to look at this. Did you want him to come back when you feel like they should have been taking another step? But to your point, how do you expect the development if there is no continuity? And he was beloved during the run, and he really did seem to really embrace this team and this country. So it's a big deal. I'm not enough of a soccer expert to tell you if it was the right deal, but certainly it is a very big deal.
0: Amen to that.
1: And I mean, the fact that also he did get interest from these, you know, he continues to all the time get it
0: from the smart soccer people, from the non-soccer casual people. Yes.
1: Yeah, like if the Premier League's looking at you and stuff, like, all right, let's go. Just, I think maybe we got something.
2: Just help us improve. That's it. Round of 16 is fine. You know, just get over that hump.
1: You just need to get, like, just one more step and we'll all be happy. But he didn't get us to that next step. Nevertheless, maybe next. Next time's a charm. Four more years. Here we go. Coming up next year, though, on Amber and Ian, Mio O'Brien filling in for Ian tonight. The biggest winner of the Major League Baseball trade deadline. We'll revisit that right here on ESPN Radio.
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20: 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Is it the Dodgers? Because they're seeing this and they're highly capitalized to take advantage of it? You can't blame the Dodgers for this one. It cost them $9 million in three prospects. That's it. They're also spending all this money, a billion in the

0: future and 400, half a billion now almost. And they're like, we'll take Scoobal, 400 million, let's start talking. 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

0: Not overly concerned personally, although I will acknowledge every reason you gave is valid and everything we just heard from Acho was too.
1: Yeah, look, I mean, the you know, getting on the same page with the quarterback, I think Mike Evans is a pro's pro and he'll probably be able to figure that out. And, you know, Brock Purdy is good enough as well. Really good quarterback, in my opinion. They'll be able to figure that out. I'm more concerned with the injuries in the history with Mike Evans and injuries. And the injuries with the 49ers in general. I mean, this team, every single year we talk about the laundry list of injuries to guys that are not just guys, not Jags. I mean, these are dudes.
0: I mean, Christian McCaffrey, right?
1: McCaffrey,
0: you know what I'm saying?
1: Trent Williams, right? Brock Purdy. I mean, the list goes on and
0: Jimmy
1: on.
0: Jimmy Garoppolo Fred when
1: Warner,
0: he was there.
1: Right? Yeah. I mean, all these different guys are, you know, are banged up. One week, you know, somehow, some way, and it's just unfortunate because you know how much talent that team has. And that's why I gave Kyle Shanahan so much credit last year. Kyle Shanahan's on the IR right now. I mean, if we're being real, you know, he's still coming back from the car accident that he got in. But if you think about it, the job Kyle Shanahan did last year, dealing with all those injuries, and still had the 49ers in a really good position. I was like, oh, this team's never going to lose, right? They're so
0: imagine if
1: good.
0: They were healthy, how good
1: right,
0: they would be,
1: exactly.
0: Right,
1: exactly. They were so good, even though they were dealing with all those injuries. It really blew my mind.
0: Yeah, and I ignored that power station stuff when they first brought it up.
1: I don't ignore
0: it
1: now.
0: I don't know, right? Yeah. I don't know.
1: That seems a little suspect for sure. But hopefully Mike Evans is not missing too much time. We'll turn our attention to Major League Baseball. Tarik Skubal, I don't know if you heard. He joined the Dodgers. Yeah, those Dodgers. That's next on ESPN Radio.
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0: biggest, you know, a problem winning any teammates over. I'm sure they were like, we got who? You know, you traded for who? Okay, yeah, let's go. So maybe this will inspire, you know, the other women. Maybe this will be that spark that they need. It's going to be tough. And like I said before, I am skeptical that they're going to be able to cross that finish line and make it to the playoffs. But maybe this is something that, you know, can get them going.
1: They've got 13 games left. That's it. Mm-hmm. They've got 2 games with Dallas, tough team. They've got a game with the Aces to close the season, tough. They got 2 with Atlanta, tough. Right? They got Washington, 3 with Washington. That's going to be huge because Washington's holding the last spot in the playoffs, right, for the playoffs right now. Mm-hmm. So those 3 with Washington are going to be big. But they really, they've got to go on a streak, man. They've really got to go on a run. Yes.
0: Yeah.
1: I mean, the win tonight, it has to be the start.
0: Right. Right. Now, if they put 3 in a row together, 4, then I could see the teams in front of them going, uh-oh.
1: Right.
0: And then there's some pressure on them. Because I don't suspect the Sparks are even trying to make the playoffs. You don't trade Kelsey if you are, you know. So I don't think they're worried about it. And if you're the Mystics, you're like, hey, we want to get as high in the standings as we can. They currently hold that last spot.
1: Yeah, Atlanta and Washington are going to be the real tough outs for the Mercury trying to get their way back into this thing. So we'll see if they're able to do that. What teams in Major League Baseball upgraded before the trade deadline? That's next on Game Night on ESPN Radio.
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4: Here's your total security of Southern Minnesota weather forecast. I'm meteorologist Megan Mulford. Slight chance of thunderstorms tonight, otherwise partly cloudy skies. Lows level off around 65, south winds 10 to 15 miles an hour. Cloudy skies expected tomorrow. Chance of thunderstorms, highs level off around 71. Chance of rain showers tomorrow night, lows dip down to about 55, cloudy skies. From the Weatherology Weather Center, I'm staff meteorologist Megan Mulford. Right now, 70.
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0: And he'll probably get paid $400 million in 20 years.
1: You already know it. Yeah, they'll defer. They'll give him $750 million and defer it for 30 years and do all that. That's the problem.
0: Right.
1: That's the problem with baseball. Nobody should be able to defer anything. If you agree to pay a guy $100 million a year or whatever it is, you pay him $100 million a year. Not, we'll give him five, and we're going to defer the rest.
0: I mean, I agree that you shouldn't be able to do that, but since there's not a rule that says you can't do that, nothing wrong.
1: They ran a center and a player, though. And, you know what I'm saying?
0: But we look at NFL, you know, front offices and what they do with their contracts and the way that they manipulate it. It's not that extreme. They're not deferring for 10 years down the line. But, I mean, void years, right? Signing bonus here, small base salary here. I mean, they figure out ways to get the guys that they want and keep the guys that they want. Most importantly,
1: no doubt.
0: As far as I'm concerned, in the Dodgers, they got Scooble, so they won the trade deadline. Other teams that won the trade deadline. That's next here on Game Night on ESPN Radio.
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0: for a deal with Iran. I'm Ted Lindner, Fox News. President Trump says the U.S. and Iran begin a new round of peace talks after calling off massive strikes against the country over the weekend.
1: I want to give them every last chance before decapitation. Very tough to do what we have planned, still planned. We'll see what happens.
0: Iran claims it's negotiating with Oman, not with U.S. officials. And the talk.

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5: Ultimatum. I'm Sue Guzman, Fox News. President Trump says Tehran has one more chance to reach a deal or else face severe consequences.
6: This is not the first time President Trump said he's halting strikes to give Iran an opportunity to come to the table. But this time he says it is their last chance. His goal remains consistent, reopening the Strait of Hormuz and ensuring that Iran cannot have a nuclear weapon. Meanwhile, Iran contradicting the progress the president claims that is being made, saying there are no talks taking place. President Trump later posting on Truth Social, writing in part, quote, "They ask for a meeting, some would say beg, talks begin, with more scheduled in the immediate future, and they say openly and proudly that they're not having any discussions."
5: That is Fox's Natalie Chuck reporting. Authorities arresting a man they suspect of starting one of the devastating wildfires tearing through eastern Washington state.

0: Well, welcome back. Harry Dent with us as we talk about the world of the economy and his predictions. And not too dire, Harry, not too dire.
1: Well, you know, just, you know, the pause that refreshes, somebody once said, you know. I mean, this is needed. You have to let the economy clean out the dead wood. And again, this has happened since World War II. Once every decade, we'll have a 1 to 3 year recession, and then it's all done. And then we have great booms to follow. So I don't see recessions, as I said earlier, as a bad thing, but this one will be worse than it would have been because we've now put it off. It should have occurred years ago.
0: What do you think of jobs? What's going to happen there?
1: Jobs are going to get hit hard. And to me, though, I would way rather lose my job for 2 years, especially since we have pretty good social programs in most developed countries, including the United States, than lose 50 to 70 to 80% of my net worth I built up all my life. So I think the biggest threat, the biggest way

0: Total Security of Southern Minnesota weather forecast and meteorologist Megan Mulford. Slight chance for storms. Overnight, otherwise partly cloudy skies. Lows level off around 65. Southerly winds 10 to 15 miles an hour. Chance of thunderstorms Tuesday. Daytime highs approaching 71. Cloudy skies expected. Chance of rain showers Tuesday night. Lows level off around 55. Cloudy skies expected. From the Weatherology Weather Center, I'm meteorologist Megan Mulford. Right now, it's 69 degrees.
1: Fox News, I'm Ted Lindner. President Trump continues to warn Iran and now says this is their last chance. Negotiations are underway between the U.S. and Tehran as the Pentagon pauses strikes.
2: President Trump says he called off another round of airstrikes against Iran last night after Arab leaders called him and requested he do so. President Trump says the blockade of Iranian ports will remain and will not be lifted.
1: That's Fox's Lucas Tomlinson. Of the Spokane County Sheriff's Office in Washington have announced they've arrested a 37-year-old suspect named Aaron Farnacci, who allegedly was involved with starting a fire that has now burned thousands of acres and hundreds of homes. Spokane, Washington County Sheriff John Knowles.
3: A citizen, very good citizen, noticed a male standing on the side of the road looking into the trees as he was going to pick somebody up. About 10 minutes later, as he was coming back through the area, he noticed the male was bending down near some grass.
1: America's listening to Fox News.

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9: What's next with Iran? I'm Ted Lindner, Fox News. President Trump saying the White House is in new talks with Iran after calling off what he said was a massive attack. Former Vice President Mike Pence on the Fox News Rundown podcast saying that while he fully supports President Trump's efforts in the conflict with Iran, doesn't have much faith in the Iranians.
10: The Iranians literally broke every promise in the memorandum of understanding within 7 days. And we've continued to see this back and forth and promise and provocations.
9: The former VP making it clear he thinks the White House needs to, quote, get the job done after a 47-year-long fight. You can hear more from Pence by tuning into the Fox News Rundown podcast. President Trump's pick to lead the Justice Department could advance closer to confirmation later today. Fox's Jared Halpern with more.
11: The Senate Judiciary Committee will vote on advancing Acting Attorney General Todd Blanche's nomination, a key step to confirmation that had been blocked by a pair of Republican senators. But John Cornyn of Texas and Tom Tillis of North Carolina dropped objections after Blanche pledged in writing to end a $1.8 billion anti-weaponization fund included in a settlement between President Trump and the IRS.
12: These people were treated horribly. And this fund could have given them some solace.
11: The president has suggested asking Congress to revive the compensation fund. A final confirmation vote for Blanche could come later this week at the White House.

0: Here's your Total Security of Southern Minnesota weather forecast and meteorologist Megan Mulford. Slight chance of thunderstorms overnight, otherwise mainly cloudy skies expected. Lows dip down to about 66. Winds out of the south, 8 to 15 miles an hour. Cloudy skies Tuesday, chance of thunderstorms, highs level off around 72. Chance of rain showers Tuesday night, lows level off around 56. From the Weatherology Weather Center, I'm staff meteorologist Megan Mulford. Currently, it's 68 degrees.
1: News. I'm Sue Guzman. President Trump with a final ultimatum Monday to Iran, saying they need to reach a deal or else face severe military consequences. Meanwhile, the president lashed out against oil companies after they announced record-setting quarter profits last week.
2: When you look at one company where they made 12 times what they made the year before, they're going to give some of that back to the public. And they better cut the retail price.
1: Lawmakers have proposed new taxes to the windfall profits oil companies have made, something oil companies have criticized. Nationwide outbreak of Siglosporia has turned deadly.
3: Two people in Michigan have died, becoming the first known victims of the outbreak, which has afflicted people in 47 states. The Michigan Department of Health and Human Services said both patients had underlying health conditions that may have been worsened by the intestinal illness and dehydration.
1: Fox's Jack Callahan. 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
6: They have one more chance. I'm Sue Guzman, Fox News. President Trump says Iran must come to the table in order to avoid a massive U.S. attack.
7: President Trump says the U.S. military was prepared to deliver a decapitating attack on Iran over the weekend before he called off strikes to allow for a new round of talks.
8: This is a last chance for them to sign a good document.
7: The president says a deal would be implemented in two phases. First, reopening the Strait of Hormuz, and then negotiating Iran's denuclearization.
8: And that'll take a little while, but we're very strong on it. They cannot have a nuclear weapon.
7: President Trump earlier in the day accused Iran's leaders of being unbelievably duplicitous. Iran has denied direct talks are happening.
6: Fox's Jared Halpern at the White House. Authorities arresting a man they suspect of starting one of the devastating wildfires tearing through eastern Washington state. Spokane County Sheriff spokesman John Norrells accrediting an astute eyewitness for the arrest.
9: A citizen, very good citizen, noticed a male standing on the side of the road looking into the trees as he was going to pick somebody up. About 10 minutes later, as he was coming back through the area, he noticed the male was bending down near some grass. At that point, the male stood up and looked very nervous, according to our citizen witness.
6: The suspect identified as 37-year-old Aaron Farinacci, booked on suspicion of arson in connection with the Old Trails fire. He's being held in $1 million bond. The fire, one of several burning around Spokane. At least 700 structures have been destroyed. About 67,000 people forced to evacuate. The Senate has passed a procedural vote that would fund the government through early December, setting up a vote on final passage later in the week. Majority Leader John Thune said he wants to pass it before the Senate leaves for August recess. 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

0: And welcome back, George Norrie, along with our special guest, Bill Krejci. Bill, there's a cemetery out that way. You wrote a book called Buried Beneath Cleveland. Tell me about that.
1: Yeah, that was that one came about on accident entirely. I had a couple of friends that were running a bar over on the west side of Cleveland, and they asked me if the bar had ever been the site of a cemetery, knowing that I did property research and had a habit of looking into places, finding out construction dates. And I was a little beside myself. I'm like, a cemetery? Why are you asking me that? They said, well, some years ago, Mike Carney, the original, the last owner, he had dug up a headstone in the backyard of the cemetery. I'm like, oh, okay, let me see what I could find. And I started looking into building records, looking at property records, and then I could find no evidence of it. And then I discovered that the girl whose headstone was dug up, she died around 1871. She was actually buried in nearby Garfield Heights. But while I was, and tombstones do travel, that does happen. But while I was doing that research, I started discovering on old maps from the 1870s, these little squares in the corners of properties with a little shaded in area that said CEM right next to it. And that's a cemetery. And I'm looking at them like, wait, I know that area. There's no cemetery there. And I go and I drive out to

0: Here's your Total Security and Southern Minnesota weather forecast and meteorologist Megan Mulford. Slight chance of thunderstorms overnight, otherwise cloudy skies expected. Lows level off around 66. Winds out of the south, 8 to 15 miles an hour. Cloudy skies expected again Tuesday. Chance for storms. Daytime highs approaching 72. Cloudy Tuesday night. Chance of rain showers. Lows level off around 56. From the Weatherology Weather Center, I'm staff meteorologist Megan Mulford. Currently 69.
1: News. I'm Ted Linder. Thousands of people in Washington are evacuating as crews struggle to contain the wildfires inching closer to their communities.
2: 70,000 people in and around Spokane, Washington are out of their homes as wildfires destroy hundreds of structures in a 12.5 square mile area. Officials announcing that over 700 structures have been destroyed.
1: That's Fox's Sarah Legrand. President Trump continues to warn Iran and now says this is their last chance. Negotiations are underway between the U.S. and Tehran as the Pentagon pauses strikes.
3: President Trump says he called off another round of airstrikes against Iran last night after Arab leaders called him and requested he do so. President Trump says the blockade of Iranian ports will remain and will not be lifted.
1: Fox's Lucas Tomlinson. A no winner in Monday night's Powerball jackpot means the jackpot jumps to at least $786 million for Wednesday night, the largest jackpot so far this year. 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

0: 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A lot of people don't know enough about Alzheimer's and dementia. 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
3: 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I'm Dr. Eve DeRosa, chairman of emergency medicine at Lenox Hill Hospital. COVID-19 has taken a heavy toll on the Black community. To be able to tell them with authority that I felt safe enough to be the first and that I did my research and, hey, look, I'm like you, I understand you, I think made a big difference. The vaccines are lifesavers, but their protection can decline with time, and that's why booster shots are so important. 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With Omicron, vaccine effectiveness against hospitalization was 91% after a booster. Everyone age 5 and up should be vaccinated, and everyone age 12 and up should get a booster dose. 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That means you'll have more protection against COVID-19 and could avoid running into me in the ER. For more information, visit COVIDvaccineproject.org.
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5: The talks continue. I'm Ted Lindner, Fox News. President Trump staying in the White House in new talks with Iran after calling off what he said was a massive attack. Former Vice President Mike Pence on the Fox News Rundown podcast saying that while he fully supports President Trump's efforts in the conflict with Iran, he doesn't have much faith in the Iranians.
6: The Iranians literally broke every promise in the memorandum of understanding within 7 days. And we've continued to see this back and forth and promise and provocations.
5: The former vice president making it clear he thinks that the White House needs to, quote, get the job done after a 47-year-long fight. You can hear more from the former vice president Mike Pence by tuning into the Fox News Rundown podcast. Authorities arrest a man they suspect of starting one of the devastating wildfires ripping through eastern Washington state. Fox's Sue Guzman with more.
7: Spokane County Sheriff's Spokesman John Knowles crediting an astute eyewitness for the arrest.
8: A citizen, very good citizen, noticed a male standing on the side of the road looking into the trees as he was going to pick somebody up. About 10 minutes later, as he was coming back through the area, he noticed the male was bending down near some grass. At that point, the male stood up and looked very nervous, according to our citizen witness.
7: The suspect, 37-year-old Aaron Farinacci, charged with arson in connection with the Old Trails fire, the largest fire, and is being held on $1 million bond. At least 700 structures have been destroyed. Sue Guzman, Fox News.
5: No winner in Monday night's Powerball jackpot. That means the jackpot now jumps to at least $786 million for Wednesday night. That's the largest jackpot so far this year. The numbers drawn on Monday were 8, 30, 41, 48, 54, and a Powerball of 4. If you win the big jackpot Wednesday night and go for that single cash payout, you'd get $341 million. 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
2: Voters in Michigan will be picking party nominees today for governor, for U.S. Senate, and for U.S. House races. Those races have garnered national attention due to the involvement of the so-called Democratic Socialists of America throwing their support behind certain Democratic Party candidates, including those who have made questioning U.S. policy supporting Israel a major issue. Michigan's primary today is considered to be open, as it does not exclude non-party affiliated voters, but does require a voter to pick a single party in which to cast a ballot. Voting in multiple party races would invalidate that ballot. Polls today open at 7 a.m. local and close at 8 at night. Evan Brown, Fox News.
1: President Trump fundraising on a two-day trip to the West Coast. Fox's Tanya J. Powers with more on that.
3: The two-day trip will include President Trump headlining a Republican National Committee dinner at Trump National Golf Club Los Angeles before he heads to Las Vegas, Nevada to deliver remarks on the economy at Red Rock Casino. The White House says the purpose of the trip is to highlight his administration's economic accomplishments and crackdown on crime. It marks Trump's second visit to California in his second term. Last year, he went to the state on January 24th. Fourth to see damage from the Los Angeles wildfires. Tanya J. Powers, Fox News.
1: Well, if Belgium is on your travel list, you'll want to take extra precautions. The U.S. State Department has renewed a level 2 travel advisory, urging Americans to exercise increased caution because of concerns over petty crime, terrorism, and civil unrest. Officials are warning travelers to stay alert in tourist areas around train stations, banks, and ATMs, and to avoid demonstrations and to keep a close watch on personal belongings. Good day on Wall Street on Monday. Stock futures of this hour have the Dow futures up almost 100 points. NASDAQ futures up almost over 200 points. I'm Ted Linder. This is Fox News.
4: Here's your Total Security of Southern Minnesota weather forecast and meteorologist Megan Mulford. Slight chance of thunderstorms overnight, otherwise cloudy skies expected. Lows level off around 66. Winds out of the south, 8 to 15 miles an hour. Cloudy skies expected again Tuesday. Chance for storms. Daytime highs approaching 72. Cloudy Tuesday night. Chance of rain showers. Lows level off around 56. From the Weatherology Weather Center, I'm staff meteorologist Megan Mulford. Currently 69.
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0: Here's your total security of Southern Minnesota weather forecast. I'm meteorologist Megan Mulford. Chance of thunderstorms, overnight, otherwise cloudy skies. Lows dip down to about 66. Winds out of the south, 8 to 15 miles an hour. Cloudy skies expected again Tuesday. Chance of thunderstorms. Highs level off around 72. Chance of rain showers Tuesday night. Lows dip down to about 56. Cloudy skies expected. From the Weatherology Weather Center, I'm meteorologist Megan Mulford. Right now, 68.
1: News. I'm Sue Guzman. An arrest made in one of the devastating wildfires near Spokane, Washington. Spokane County Sheriff spokesman John Noel on the arson arrest of 37-year-old Aaron Farinacci.
2: We believe it was matches or a lighter when he was detained in the early stages of the fire. He was found to be in possession of some waterproof matches and a butane lighter.
1: It's being held in $1 million bond. President Trump lashing out at the top prosecutor in D.C. over her decision to drop charges against an accused reflecting pool vandal.
3: And I was disappointed with Jeanine Pirro, really disappointed with Jeanine Pirro. She folded like an umbrella.
1: When asked yesterday, the president would not say whether or not he plans to fire his longtime ally. America's listening to Fox News.
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5: I want to give him every last chance before decapitation.
4: President Trump also warns Iran if a last round of talks fail, he's still ready to order the big attack he called off Sunday night.
5: Would have gone on for a long time. And there'd be essentially very little left. There'd be nothing left.
4: The president says the goal remains denuclearization of Iran and getting the Strait of Hormuz fully open for shipping.
6: While the Trump administration explores diplomatic options with Iran, the IRGC is continuing attacks in the Gulf. Overnight, at least one cargo ship was hit with an unknown projectile, according to maritime tracking groups. This was near the Strait of Hormuz. And the incident comes as the U.S. naval blockade remains in effect.
4: Fox's Trey Yingston, Tel Aviv. Oil prices back up more than 2% this morning after the big drop when President Trump called off that attack over the weekend. Democrats are taking the president to court again, suing to block his latest round of tariffs in 60 countries, months after the Supreme Court invalidated even bigger tariffs.
7: The states filed the lawsuit at the U.S. Court of International Trade in New York, arguing the tariffs exceed President Trump's legal authority to impose taxes. A group of small businesses also filed suit to block the tariffs last month. The administration announced sweeping tariffs on July 24th, accusing the EU and other trading partners of not doing enough to stop the flow of goods made with forced labor.
4: Well, that's Fox's Jared Halpern. It's primary day in three states. Polls opening now in Virginia as Republicans pick a nominee to take on Democratic Senator Mark Warner. There are also congressional races in Missouri and Michigan, where a Democratic contest for senator is getting the most attention.
8: Between Abdul El-Sayed and Representative Haley Stevens, pits an establishment Democrat against a progressive challenger. Syed wants Medicare for all. He's also been more outspoken on Gaza. Stevens, however, is the more moderate of the two.
4: Fox's Alex Hogan. The winner will face Republican Mike Rogers in November. 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
4: More young Americans want to be all they can be. That used to be the U.S. Army slogan when recruiting. And a resurgence of people joining the military continues. All the branches met their goals last

0: The Federal Aviation Administration has approved the smallest model of Boeing's MAX jetliners for commercial service nearly a decade after the aircraft manufacturer first unveiled the plane. According to ABC News, before signing off on the aircraft, the FAA said it required Boeing to make several safety changes, including updating flight control software. 24 after. When we return on America in the Morning, another state, another redistricting plan. After these messages.
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1: Here's your total security of Southern Minnesota weather forecast. I'm meteorologist Megan Mulford. Chance of thunderstorms today. Otherwise, cloudy skies expected. Daytime highs approaching 72. Winds out of the northwest, 8 to 15 miles an hour. Cloudy skies expected again. Tonight, chance of rain showers. Lows level off around 56. Sunshine mixed with clouds at times. Tomorrow, high temperatures reach up to 73. From the Weatherology Weather Center, I'm meteorologist Megan Mulford. Currently, it's 69 degrees.
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0: This is America in the Morning from Westwood One. Coming up this half hour.
15: Voters in 5 states head to the polls today in the primaries. I'm Clayton Neville.
16: An Ohio congressman digs in to defend his seat and his name.
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18: Sagar Meghani at the White House.
20: 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I'm Jennifer King.
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4: The polls are just opening in two more states.
5: I'm Dave Anthony, Fox News. An hour after primary voting got underway in Virginia, the race getting the most attention is in Michigan, where a Democrat who says he's not a socialist is running for Senate on a progressive platform.
6: I believe in the opportunity we have in front of us to correct both the moral failures of the past and the moral failures of our present.
5: Abdul Al-Sayed is taking on Congresswoman Haley Stevens.
7: Hamas appears...
5: And then it's Haley Stevens is a candidate who is more considered moderate. The Republican winning the Democrat, in this case, will face Mike Rogers, the Republican. In Missouri, a progressive Democrat is trying to return to Congress.
8: This is a last chance for them to sign a good document.
5: That's President Trump. He says that they're working on a deal with Iran. He called off a big attack over the weekend, pushing for a deal to denuclearize Iran and fully open the Strait of Hormuz, where another ship did get attacked.
9: The cargo ship reported being hit by an unknown projectile at 2 a.m. local time, well about 23 miles northeast of the Omani coast. Iran says no negotiations with the United States are scheduled. Tehran, however, claims it is talking to Oman about reopening the Strait of Hormuz.
5: That's Fox's Jonathan Savage. The first two deaths are reported in Michigan in the nasty outbreak of diarrhea-inducing cyclosporiasis.
10: Officials say both people had underlying health conditions that may have been impacted by the parasite. The deaths come as the state's total cases top over 11,000 and nearly 200 people in the hospital. Federal officials are still investigating the source of what they say are multiple separate outbreaks.
5: That's Fox's Ashley Strohmeyer. And back to the contest today. There are also primaries in addition to Michigan, Missouri, and Virginia. Contests in Kansas and Washington State. 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
5: This is Jay Clayton's first full day at his new job, Director of National Intelligence, sworn in after the Senate confirmed Clayton last week. Now, a Senate committee is expected to vote today to advance another nomination for Acting Attorney General Todd Blanche, who paved the way for potential confirmation Sunday night, formally rescinding the anti-weaponization fund that had initially been set up in the Trump IRS tax settlement. For people claiming to be political targets by the Biden or Obama Justice Departments, the president still supports it.
8: I thought it would be very fair for people that spent years in prison, people that were treated so badly, for in many cases people that did absolutely nothing wrong. So I view that fund as a positive.

0: positive, and a lot of Republicans do, too.
1: But not Senators John Cornyn and Tom Tillis, who had vowed to vote against Blanche if he didn't get rid of that fund in writing. The president also keeps insisting the Washington, D.C. reflecting pool he had fixed was vandalized after a contractor put down a blue sealant along the bottom.
0: The softest part has to be flexible, and that's the stuff you can cut. And these guys knew what they were doing. And they cut all the way along the base. Cut, cut, cut.
1: And he's upset the U.S. Attorney for D.C., Jeanine Pirro, dropped the case last week against one of the accused vandals.
0: Really disappointed with Jeanine Pirro. She folded like an umbrella.
2: The U.S. Attorney filed a motion Friday to dismiss a felony indictment against former Olympic canoe racer David Hearn. In the filing, prosecutors say the Interior Department was slow to provide evidence that shows peeling to the reflecting pool sealant was likely caused by a rushed and botched job by a contractor and not an act of vandalism. At the White House, Jared Halpern, Fox News.
1: On Wall Street, more gains are brewing. Dow futures up about 300 points the morning after the Dow surged up more than double that. I'm Dave Anthony. This is Fox News.
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1: Status unclear. Good morning, I'm Gordon Deal, along with Nicole Murray, on this Tuesday, August 4th. Glad you could join us. Here's what's up this hour.
2: President Trump says one thing, but Iran says another when it comes to negotiations.
1: Authorities in Spokane County, Washington, have arrested a 37-year-old in connection with one of three major wildfires.
2: President Trump says the U.S. attorney for D.C. folded like an umbrella in her handling of the reflecting pool case.
1: And parents of Gen Xers managing the careers of their adult children.
3: Some parents say there are times when they feel like it's necessary for them to intervene. Like, I talked with one parent who had a 17-year-old with social anxiety, and she wanted to help her get through that interview, and she wanted to be able to explain to the person interviewing her what was up.
1: Ray Smith at the Wall Street Journal on helicopter parents who are co-piloting their kids' careers. Are there talks between the U.S. and Iran or not? Confusion remains, even this morning. Each has sent conflicting signals, with President Trump claiming yesterday that talks were underway, while Iran denied negotiations were being held or planned. The president called it a last chance for Iran to sign a good document.
4: They're going on right now. It's an amazing thing. We have a little problem with Iran because we have many talks, and we'll say we have or we don't have. You know, we're straight about it. But they deny it. But they're not denying it. No, they just put out a statement, not denying it.
1: In a post on Truth Social, Trump called Iran's leadership unbelievably duplicitous, saying they had asked for a meeting and more talks were set for the immediate future. Meanwhile, Iran says its only negotiations are with Oman. The two states have had constructive discussions over the past week on a new temporary route through the Strait of Hormuz. On a related note, a cargo vessel broadcast that it had been hit by an unknown projectile near the strait off Oman's coast yesterday. President Trump says his U.S. attorney for the District of Columbia choked over the reflecting pool vandalism case, but he did not fire his longtime ally, Jeanine Pirro, during an afternoon White House meeting yesterday with Interior Secretary Doug Burgum. Reports say Trump had been considering removing her after the Justice Department concluded that the problems with the pool stemmed from a flawed renovation rather than vandalism.
5: I was just-

0: liability as they try to hang on to control of the Senate in the 2026 midterm elections. It's a story by Alex Bolton, senior staff writer at The Hill. Alex, what do sources say?
1: Well, basically that Trump is creating political problems and headwinds for Republican senators. And this is something that they've been complaining about for months now, but it's really come to the fore, you know, in the last week or 2 weeks when Trump was insisting on passing this $1.8 billion anti-weaponization fund, the legal compensation fund for MAGA allies. Now, that's something that Republicans saw as, at least some Republicans saw as, completely gratuitous. And you had John Cornyn and Tom Tillis, who are leaving Congress at the end of this year, they took a stand and said they were going to block Todd Blanche's, the acting attorney general's nomination to serve as attorney general in permanent capacity. But there are other problems as well. I mean, going back to the president's insistence on $1 billion for the White House ballroom, more recently, a lot of frustration over the war in Iran. President Trump says he's close to a deal, and then he pulls back and orders expanded strikes. The bottom line is that gas prices are over $4 a gallon, and they are likely to remain that way through the election, barring some sort of change of circumstances in the Strait of Hormuz. And, you know, the other thing that I've heard, you know, kind of frustrating Republican senators is that, you know, Thune is taking pot shots at Senate Majority Leader John Thune and the larger Senate Republican Conference over what he's implying is their inability to govern because they haven't passed the Save America Act, even though that bill is well short the 60 votes it needs. And they're probably going to leave town for the August recess without voting on the budget resolution that Trump wants. Trump is kind of pushing an impossible task at the Senate majority and then, you know, blaming them for not doing their jobs. That's seen as creating a growing political liability when Republicans want to run on their record in the November election.
0: We're speaking with Alex Bolton, senior staff writer at The Hill. The story is called Senate Republicans See Trump as a Growing Political Liability. Distancing yourself from the president, though, I guess you do so at your own risk.
1: Well, you do. And, you know, Tom Tillis, I mean, he suggested that the Republican who's running for a seat in North Carolina, Michael Whatley, he suggested that he actually distance himself from the president, specifically on this $1.8 billion fund, which now is dead now that the Attorney General, Todd Blanche, has rescinded the order creating that fund. You know, finally, that issue has been put to bed, but it really dragged on for a while. And Republican senators find it, you know, puzzling that, that Trump was so insistent on it, even though it was a quote, yoke, a burden politically on many of these Republican lawmakers. And then the other thing I'll point out is that, you know, there is concern that even Republicans in you know, rock-solid red states, such as Roger Marshall in Kansas, may end up having a pretty close race. Another one is Pete Ricketts in Nebraska. That could also be a closer-than-expected race. So I think there are some concerns right now among Republicans that, you know, this blue, there could be a blue wave, and it could even take out some incumbents in safe seats.
0: The primary election obviously is one thing in terms of having Trump's support, but in the general election, might he say, do what it takes to win, even if that means distancing yourself from me?
1: Well, I mean, we'll see what happens. Already there, you know, there are Republicans like Susan Collins in Maine who have distanced themselves from the president. We have yet to see, you know, some of these other candidates do it. I mean, John Husted, who's, you know, he's an appointee. He was appointed to fill the J.D. Vance seat. He's up for reelection. I mean, there's a poll that came out, you know, showing him down against Sherrod Brown, the former Democratic senator in Ohio. Ohio economy has been hit hard by the Trump tariffs and also by rising energy costs because of the Strait of Hormuz. You know, what has Houston done to distance himself from President Trump? You know, not a whole lot that jumps to mind. And then another senator who's in a tough race, very tough race, is Dan Sullivan in Alaska. And, you know, unlike Lisa Murkowski, who has shown plenty of distance from the president and, you know, has a long career to, you know, show for it. You know, Sullivan has really hewed closely to the president on many issues, even though he doesn't agree, I think, on some of the, you know, national security direction that Trump is going in. Although he's very careful not to criticize the president, he keeps his head down. So, you know, will that hurt him in the general election? It very well could if there's an anti-Republican year at the polls.
0: What does the White House say about all this, Alex?
1: Well, they sent me a statement yesterday and basically said that, you know, President Trump is the

0: leader of the Republican Party, and you know, they said that he's the unequivocal leader. And then they kind of touted his accomplishments. They said in just over 1 year, the president has made our country greater than ever before, with the most secure border in American history, the largest middle class tax cuts ever, and the lowest murder rate since 1900.
1: Thanks, Alex. Alex Bolton, senior staff writer at The Hill. 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
1: Thanks for being with us. Authorities in Washington state have arrested a convicted felon in connection with starting the largest of three wildfires ravaging the Spokane area. Spokane County Sheriff John Knowles says 37-year-old Aaron Farinacci, a local resident, was booked on suspicion of first-degree arson in connection with the Old Trails fire and was being held on $1 million bond. Authorities began investigating Farinacci after a call from a witness.
13: He noticed the male was bending down near some grass. At that point, the male stood up and looked very nervous, according to our citizen witness.
1: Farinacci has a prior manslaughter conviction. Meanwhile, around 67,000 people remain under evacuation orders. No deaths have been reported. Meanwhile, 17 major fires have burned more than 260,000 acres across Washington. Wildfires in Oregon have burned 2 million acres, shattering the state's previous wildfire record.

0: region faces its worst fire season in more than 30 years. 20 minutes now after the hour on This Morning, America's First News. Here's Nicole Murray.
1: And now, the three big things you need to know. Number one.
2: President Trump is warning that the latest round of negotiations with Iran is its last chance to make a deal. Trump addressing the fact that Iranian officials say no direct negotiations are taking place.
3: For some reason, they, when they're talking, they don't like saying that they're talking. So I say, wait, we're in talks. Big deal, we're in talks. And they'll sometimes deny it, even though they spend hours and hours together talking.
2: A commercial cargo ship has also been struck by an unknown projectile in the Strait of Hormuz.
1: Number two.
2: President Trump met with U.S. Attorney for Washington, D.C., Jeanine Pirro, at the White House yesterday after saying she had, quote, choked when she dropped the charges against a former Olympian for vandalizing the Lincoln Memorial reflecting pool, Trump expressing disappointment.
3: We weren't necessarily thrilled with the contractor, but they did a job and they were fixing any problems. But then it got carried away because the judge was extremely unfriendly to Jeanine. And frankly, I think she choked.
2: Trump did not fire Pirro, nor did she resign.
1: Number three.
2: A coalition of 25 Democratic-led states have sued the Trump administration over tariffs of 10 or 12.5% on goods from 60 trading partners, claiming the government exceeded its authority. Arizona Attorney General Chris Mays says there's no upside to imposing the duties.
4: Higher grocery bills, more expensive equipment purchased by states and small businesses, disruption across supply chains that Americans rely on every single day.
2: The lawsuit asked the court to block the tariffs and refund duties paid by the states. Canada's second largest airline, WestJet, has agreed to a tentative agreement with flight attendants to end a strike that led to hundreds of flight cancellations over the weekend. Union President Aliyah Hussein.
5: This agreement represents meaningful progress on the issues that we brought to the table.
2: The tentative agreement still faces a ratification vote. Generation Z is focusing on health, choosing non-alcoholic alternatives. As a result, data says the global alcohol industry has lost an estimated $830 billion in market value from 2021 to 2025.
0: Wow.
2: That's a lot.
0: I've seen that. A friend of mine is a wholesale liquor salesman.
2: Okay.
0: He says just things like whiskey, just not moving the way it used to.
2: I do have a prediction, though.
0: THC drinks, very popular.
2: Yes, those. Yes, yes, yes. I predict, though, that they're like not letting loose at all, that they're going to have a midlife crisis at some point, don't you think?
0: I could see that. I could see that. 22 minutes after the hour.
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0: joining us. Helicopter parenting has gone next level. Mom and dad are calling up hiring managers, applying for jobs on their kids' behalf, and even lurking just off screen on Zoom calls. Here's Ray Smith, workplace reporter at the Wall Street Journal. Ray, what have you noticed?
1: What we've noticed is that sort of extremely anxious parents are doing things like doing the most for their kids, their Gen X kids, and interfering in their careers, basically meddling in. And it ranges from, you know, helping them write a resume or writing the resume for them or applying to jobs on their behalf or reaching out to recruiters, you know, saying, hire my kid. And it even goes as extreme as some parents accompanying their children on interviews, on job interviews, sitting in with them or appearing in their kids' online video job interview. So it's that level, it's reached that level in some cases where parents are just meddling in their children's careers.
0: Wow. What do parents say about this in terms of why they're doing it, Ray?
1: Some parents say there are times when they feel like it's necessary for them to intervene. Like I talked with one parent who had a 17-year-old with social anxiety, and she wanted to help her get through that interview, and she wanted to be able to explain to the person interviewing her what was up. So that was like one example, like maybe my kid has social anxiety, or a parent feels like maybe if I feel like my kid is being taken advantage of at work, like for instance, with low pay or poor benefits or a really crazy schedule or a toxic boss even, they might see the need to intervene. And then I talked with one parent, though, who said he was like sort of a helicopter parent, but not really. But he did sort of on LinkedIn publish a post asking for people to help him find his college, you know, his daughter who just recently graduated from college, to help her find a job.
0: Boy, we're speaking with Ray Smith, workplace reporter at the Wall Street Journal. The story is called Helicopter Parents Are Co-Piloting Their Adult Children's Careers. It almost sounds like they're trying to teach them adulthood too late or feel inadequate about their own way they prep their kids for adulthood or the job market.
1: Well, keep in mind that these are parents. Some of these parents are parents who have been helicopter parents, you know, throughout their children's lives. And so it's really hard for them to let go, even when that kid is approaching adulthood or is a fully grown adult. And so it's part of this whole helicopter parenting phenomenon where you think it would stop at like 18, but there's some debate about whether, you know, these parents, many of them from Gen X, you know, are overcompensating for childhoods where their parents weren't as involved. Mm. Or weren't as concerned. I shouldn't say concerned, but weren't as involved, weren't helicoptering. And so maybe they might be overcompensating. But also, again, we live in a time where it's really tough. It's a tough job market, and people are looking at sort of college graduates, you know, still looking for jobs after being out of school for 2 years and wondering if it's all worth it. So parents are really afraid that their kids are not going to launch.
0: Thanks, Ray. Ray Smith, workplace reporter at the Wall Street Journal. 30 minutes now.

0: I'm Liz Claman, and this is the Fox Business Report.
1: Crude oil prices remain elevated this morning following conflicting reports on the Mideast conflict. Caterpillar shares are jumping up 6%, its earnings top forecast, and the heavy machinery company says it was the first time in its history it generated more than $20 billion in sales and revenue in a single quarter. Another oil giant is reporting sharply higher earnings. BP's profit more than doubled.
2: Gianna Gelosi, it is primary day in five states, but all eyes are on Michigan's Senate primary, where it's a battle of the blue.
3: The highly washed race between Abdul El-Sayed and Representative Haley Stevens pits an establishment Democrat against a progressive challenger. Sayed wants Medicare for all. He's also been more outspoken on Gaza. Stevens, however, is the more moderate of the two.
2: That's Fox's Alex Hogan. President Trump telling Iran it's their last chance to make a deal before the U.S. carries out a far more punishing military operation.
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5: Introduced in early July, would lock the clock on standard time. Lynn Peoples, author of The Inner Clock, Living in Sync with Our Circadian Rhythms, has a look at imperfect options here. Lynn, set the scene.
6: So the Sunshine Protection Act, House actually passed that in July, so it's now set before the Senate. Meanwhile, there is another bill, the Sunshine for Our Kids Act, that would kind of do the opposite from the Sunshine Protection Act, which would lock our clocks on permanent daylight saving time, whereas the other bill would lock the clocks on standard time. And so this is really the debate that's been ongoing for years. And frequently these bills just kind of hit a stalemate because we haven't decided which way to go to lock the clock. And meanwhile, some people suggest maybe we shouldn't even bother.
5: There are valid arguments both ways. Some of them even science-based, right? Explain those.
6: Yeah, absolutely. So the science, particularly the health science, really comes down on the side of permanent standard time. That is what our bodies naturally align with. We evolved with bright days, dark nights, and particularly these bright mornings help set these internal clocks that are throughout our body that are regulating all our body systems, essentially. So not just sleep, but also our cardiovascular system, our immune system. And we need those bright days and dark nights for that to function properly. So we've found that if we've disrupted our circadian rhythms, which can happen if we don't get that morning light and don't get dark nights, that can lead potentially to increased risk to cardiovascular disease, cancer, mental health problems.
5: Goodness.
6: And if we lock the clocks on daylight saving time, essentially that is taking an hour of morning light and tacking it on to the end of the day, which is more or less the opposite of what our bodies want.
5: Mm. But for social reasons, right? Maybe perhaps for some, you know, businesses would like this. There's that. I guess there's not as much of a health angle tied to that, I guess.
6: Yeah, exactly. The argument really is about the economy or the entertainment retail side of the economy. So the legislators that have actually introduced this Sunshine Protection Act for the permanent daylight saving time, they've all, for the most part, come from Florida. And Florida has the most golf courses of any state in the country. So golf stands to benefit from permanent daylight saving time, as does, retail, entertainment, even the candy companies. They actually helped push for an extension of daylight saving time through Halloween.
5: Wow. We're speaking with Lynn Peoples. She's got a book called The Inner Clock, Living in Sync with Our Circadian Rhythms. And she's written a piece for The New York Times called Should We Make Daylight Saving Time Permanent? Meanwhile, we've tried this before, right?
6: We have. Yeah, during the 1970s, the oil crisis, we tried the experiment of permanent daylight saving time. And at the time, everybody was pretty excited about it. It had public support. But come the winter time, as those dark mornings came, people grew to not like it so much. In particular, some children actually got hit and killed on their way to school walking in the dark. So that really put a damper on the whole idea, and they cut the experiment short.
5: Selfishly, since my kids don't go to school anymore in the dark, I love that afternoon daytime. But folks like you, Pacific Northwest, I mean, if we went daylight saving time, that the sun might not come up, till like 8:30, maybe in some cases 9 in the morning?
6: Oh, yes.

0: Yeah, here in Seattle, yeah, my bias would be, well, really, maybe we won't get into that, but it would be sticking with the status quo. Because essentially, if we had daylight saving time in the winter, yeah, in Seattle, the sun wouldn't rise till after 8:30 for
1: Wow.
0: 2 months.
1: Jeez.
0: But in standard time, it would rise before 4:30 in the morning for 2.5 months. So neither sound all that appealing to me.
1: Wow. Meanwhile, I don't get the sense that Congress will do anything here.
0: Yeah, I mean, time will tell. It does have a precedent for kind of sitting there and not going anywhere. The Senate has passed this in the past, different versions of this bill. But yes, I mean, the House passed this. It seems to have bipartisan support. And the public, last polled, the majority of people do want to stop flip-flopping our clocks.
1: And People's Science Writer writing for the New York Times. Again, the book is called The Inner Clock, Living in Sync with Our Circadian Rhythms. By the way, make sure to check out a podcast of today's program full of stories you won't hear this hour. 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Coming up next, making sense of a weird sign at a hotel bathroom.
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0: spending time with us. Welcome into Tuesday. Time now for the mic drop with this morning's Mike Gavin.
1: Good morning. We have a quick warning for you. We have two stories about bodily functions to talk about today. Let's start in the bathroom, where a posted sign has people perplexed. The sign posted to the door of a hotel bathroom.

0: bathroom reads, "Dear guest, for your convenience, please use the bathroom for peeing only," with the assumption being that number two and any other related activities should be taken elsewhere. This prompted the Reddit user who posted a picture of the sign to naturally ask, "Where am I supposed to poop? The sink? Shower drain?" Commenters had some thoughts. For starters, the sign is very misleading, since this isn't very convenient at all. Some concocted revenge plans, like going right under the sign or in a bag and handing it to the hotel reception desk. Some said the hotel should go a step further and put a neon sign outside that just reads, "No pooping."
1: Wow. How do you, how do you enforce that?
0: Yeah.
1: For one. And then secondly, I guess, is the thought process here that this is going to be the quick bathroom, like the minimal wait times, for example.
0: Yeah. See,
1: the poop bathroom is down the hall or whatever. Yeah.
0: I think this was like a lobby bathroom. I wasn't sure if this was in a room. It just said hotel bathroom on the post.
1: Okay.
0: But I wasn't sure if it was in a room or if it was like a hotel lobby. And it struck me that it was probably a lobby bathroom situation. Okay. And they're always weird, as you know, about hotel lobby bathrooms. Like sometimes they're locked. There's always sort of signs posted, like, you have to be a guest here.
1: Yeah.
0: Like, there always seems to be a little bit weird about those lobby bathrooms. That's made me think that maybe this has something to do with that.
1: Okay, so you don't qualify if you have to poop as, like, an outsider or non-guest.
0: Yeah. I didn't think it was humanly possible for them to put. I could see them putting a sign like this on a hotel lobby bathroom. I could see that in my mind. Putting it on the one in your room, that seems like a step too far. And Spider-Man, as we know, was busy fighting crime, saving lives, and setting box office records over the weekend. One thing he couldn't do, stop a smelly attack on a movie theater. News reports say a Spider-Man Brand New Day screening in Cartagena, Colombia, was evacuated after one of the audience members unleashed an extreme fart attack. About halfway through the film, someone lets loose, prompting audience members to flee their seats in disgust. Video footage showed film fans milling around the hallway along with someone dressed in a full Spider-Man suit. While the screening was not officially canceled, many viewers decided to leave before the end credits on the account of the stench. At last check, the culprit had not been identified, although reports claim they either detonated a stink bomb as a prank or didn't make it to the bathroom on time.
1: Mm. Yeah, it strikes me as a stink bomb thing.
0: That's what I was going to say. I would say there's almost nothing that a human could do to, like, clear an entire movie theater, right? Right? You have to go, like, right up in front of the screen or right up on stage or something to get everybody to run out like that. So probably something like that, a stink bomb.
1: Thanks, Mike. 13 minutes now in front of the hour.
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1: 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This year's summer heat may have you thinking of a coolcation, places where summer feels like it used to, breezy and pleasant, perhaps a sweater after sundown. Market Watch identified five of these spots. Number one, Duluth, Minnesota on Lake Superior. Get lost in over 9,000 acres of parks. Number two, Marquette, Michigan in the UP with nearly 300 bodies of water nearby. Number three, Portland, Maine, cobblestone streets, steady ocean breeze, and one of the hippest food scenes in America. Number four, Buffalo, New York, the only city in the lower 48 that's never hit 100 degrees. And number five, Asheville, North Carolina. It stays cool thanks to its prime location in the Blue Ridge Mountains. 8 minutes now in front of the hour on This Morning. Once again, here's Nicole Murray.
0: And now, the three big things you need to know. Number one.
2: There have been conflicting signals from the United States and Iran regarding the status of peace talks. While President Trump warns this is Iran's final chance to make a deal, Iranian officials deny that discussions are being held. Trump on the alleged peace talks taking place.
3: We are talking right now. We're talking, and we're talking at the request of Iran, backed by Saudi Arabia, backed by UAE, and backed by Qatar in particular, but others also. Many countries called. The leaders of many are friendly with a lot of them.
2: Plus, more violence in the Strait of Hormuz. A commercial cargo ship has been struck by an unknown projectile northeast of Oman.
0: Number two.
2: A 37-year-old man has been arrested for allegedly starting the largest of the three fires in Washington. Spokane County Sheriff John Knowles describing an eyewitness report describing Aaron Farinacci's actions before the blaze.
4: The male walked away. The citizen returned to their house a short time later after being at home. They saw smoke coming from what they believed was the area that they had seen the male bending down by the side of the road.
2: Farinacci is being charged with first-degree arson in connection with the Old Trails fire.
0: Number three.
2: President Trump is urging U.S. oil companies such as ExxonMobil and Chevron to lower gasoline prices, saying the energy giants made too much money during the Iran war. Patrick DeHaan with Gas Buddy spoke on ABC News.
5: After August 8th, if the national average is still above the $4 mark, it'll be the latest in the calendar year that we've ever seen that $4 a gallon mark still stick around. So just a lot of uncertainty.
2: In their most recent earnings report, Chevron's earnings soared 400%, while ExxonMobil's doubled. President Trump has signed an executive order to establish the Military Spouse Commission to improve quality of life for military families. Defense Secretary Pete Hegseth, who will chair the commission.
6: If that warfighter knows that their family is good to go, they will go the extra mile, which is what our nation asks.
2: And finally, the Daily Mail reports that the U.S. Treasury now accepts Venmo or PayPal donations through pay.gov so residents can help reduce the country's $39.4 trillion national debt.
1: Huh. Yeah. Not really on my list of things to do.
2: Yeah. Like, hold your breath for that one.
1: Mm-hmm.
2: Yeah.
1: We pay taxes.
2: Yeah. That's enough. So it's more than enough.
1: If Congress created the debt, why don't they donate?
2: Yeah. Take that.
1: 6 minutes now in front of the hour.
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5: Thanks for joining us. A man has been reunited with his lost wedding ring 10 years later, thanks to a moment of serendipity. Stephen Meyer lost the ring in 2016, swimming with his son in Minnesota's Lake Beltane at a family cabin. The Pioneer Press says the ring slipped off and sank to the bottom of the lake. Over the years, Meyer attempted to find the ring during his summer visits to the cabin. Family members also helped. Then on July 20th, Meyer's 9-year-old niece, Harper, who knew nothing about the lost ring, came for a visit at the cabin for the first time since she was a toddler. While standing along the shore of the lake, she suddenly saw a small shimmering object in the shallow water. Due to drought conditions, the lake has gone down around 30 feet since last fall, so the little girl just reached down and picked it up. A 10-year search was over. Meyer, who had purchased a new ring in the meantime, now wears both rings. That'll do it for this hour. For Nicole Murray and Mike Gavin, I'm Gordon Deal. Thanks for listening to This Morning, America's First News.

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0: facility. ICE says staff and medical personnel responded immediately and called 911, adding the official.
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0: I'm Charles Payne, and this is the Fox Business Report.
1: McDonald's is reporting a mixed quarter, though earnings topped expectations and the stock is up more than 0.5%. Also, Sky Anderson, a company veteran, will take over its U.S. business. He takes over from Joe Erlinger, who's been leading that unit since 2019. In recent months, sales rose, though its number of guests declined. More of its customers are buying higher-priced items.
2: News. I'm CJ Papa. It's primary day in Michigan.
3: Abdul El-Sayed is the progressive who has the backing of the Democratic Socialists of America. He wants to abolish ICE, cut off U.S. aid to Israel, and has made Medicare for All one of his signature issues.
2: Fox's Garrett Tenney in Detroit. El-Sayed faces Congresswoman Haley Stevens, who says she has a better chance to defeat Republican Mike Rogers for the Senate seat in November. Two dead in Michigan from the cyclosporiasis outbreak.
4: Official.
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0: 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Coming up next, problems with donuts and pancakes.
1: 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I've been surfing here since I was a kid. Now, seeing my grandson out on the water, it means everything to me. Watching him and taking in the blue waves, the sea breeze, the blurry horizon.
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0: 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I lost my purpose. I lost the drive that I had. That is a very dark and lonely place to be. It took me surrendering to myself to get the help that I needed. At my very first Wounded Warrior Project event, I met Ray Pizarro. He told me you need to have the courage to forgive yourself for the things you've done in the past. I got it tattooed on my hand. One night, my depression kept telling me, we can end this. And just before I was about to pull the trigger, I looked down at my hand, and that's what saved my life that night. That was the beginning of my incredible journey with the Wounded Warrior Project.
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1: Crop insurance that supports soil health. I'm Nicole Heslip with Managing for Profit on Brownfield. A new approach to crop insurance is being tested in Michigan. In this episode, we'll learn about the efforts to support the adoption of regenerative agricultural practices and fundamentally broaden the crop insurance system.
2: It is meant to expand very rapidly into other corn and soy states across the entire Midwest.
1: That's next on Brownfield. Tina Owens leads the Resilience and Agriculture Lending and Insurance Coalition.
2: I am leading a system of leaders on how on-farm profitability related to soil health can support farmers in making choices on transitions to systems that have been peer-reviewed and proven to be 80% more likely to give them higher profitability after 3 years. The current crop insurance system keeps farmers locked into existing practices that have known yield outcomes. And so if the farmer takes a risk and adopts something different, like cover crops or no and low-till systems, and it leads to a yield loss or a yield dip, they get dinged on that as it relates to their annual production history, because yield is the end-all be-all of the existing crop insurance system. Well, what the insurance company has determined in the reinsurance and the broker behind this program is that cover crops, crop rotation, and no and no-till at a minimum of 3 years being practiced leads to a difference in outcomes that's akin to the difference between covering a smoker or a non-smoker from a risk perspective. But the current system keeps farmers locked in, and what they can get crop insurance on is what they can get their operating loans for. So, you know, yin and yang, something has to go first. The only way to change the current system on what farmers rely on for operating capital is to find an insurance bridge that helps them move from old practices to new.
1: She says that's where the Next Gen Insurance Pilot comes in, offered through the American Agribusiness Association nonprofit, starting with a few counties in Michigan next year.
2: Just getting started looking at the actuarial science for how you reward farmers for their stewardship, for their lower risk, and for their higher yield outcomes. There's known research. Bruno Basso from MSU is one such researcher that has demonstrated that once the farmer makes it through that transition, their yields are typically higher and are sustained at that higher amount and are better able to weather the type of disruptions that are coming along more frequently now with things like heavy rainfall events, droughts, and other disruptive weather events that farmers deal with on a day-to-day basis. Even if we're not processing these items here in our backyard, the global biofuels market that's tied into things like the 45Z tax credits is alive and well and growing in multiple other continents. And so for corn and soy, it's very likely that these type of practices will become some level of minimum reportable information for future export markets.
1: I'm Nicole Heslip with Brownfield.
0: I'm Brent Barnett with Ag News Headlines on Brownfield. U.S. crop condition ratings generally declined over the past week. The USDA says 61% of U.S. corn is in good to excellent condition, down 2% on the week. 63% of soybeans are called good to excellent, unchanged. 86% of U.S. winter wheat has been harvested, matching the five-year average pace. More news is next. The director of agronomy for one of the nation's largest independent seed companies says extreme heat in July has likely taken the top off corn yield. Tom Larson is with Stein Seed.
3: Pollination suffers dramatically. You could really have a reduction in your pollinated ears just because of the way the plant physiology works. Those plants like to take a little bit of a breath at night.
0: The executive director of the Nebraska Pork Producers Association says any disruption to the USMCA agreement could devastate the industry. Seth Mitchell says maintaining market access is critical.
4: We want new tariff barriers for pork access to other countries, zero tariff entry. It's really quite simple. USMCA has been one of the greatest success stories in terms of trade deals for not just pork, but really all of agriculture.
0: And the USDA says global corn demand continues to look solid. I'm Brent Barnett, Brownfield.
5: Your KAUS weather forecast for today, mostly cloudy skies. Chance for a few more scattered showers through the day. Temperatures holding more or less steady, basically right where they are now, around 68 degrees. Tonight, cloudy, chance for some more scattered showers and an overnight low around 56. Tomorrow, mostly sunny and cool with a high near 73 degrees and a low around 55. Then

0: It'll start to slightly warm back up a bit. Thursday sunny, high around 77. Friday sunny with a high near 80. Saturday mostly sunny, slight chance of little rain, and a high near 80. Right now in Austin, we are under mostly cloudy skies. We have, looks like, close to 3/4 of an inch of rain this morning, although it has mostly moved out for the time being. Wind out of the northwest about 8 miles an hour, and it is 66 degrees right now in Austin. Good morning to you, Andrew Lacey. 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Major League Baseball's trade deadline came and went yesterday. The Twins did make one more move, picked up another reliever for the bullpen. I think a pretty good addition. Maybe not as active as I was hoping, but they did still make one move that they needed to make and got a little bit better. We'll hope that's enough to help them here in these final 2 months as they push to try to make the playoffs. But we'll tell you about that a little more as we check sports right after this.
1: I'm Ben Affleck, and I want to thank you for joining me and supporting Paralyzed Veterans of America.
2: I joined the Navy to serve my country as a Navy SEAL. While parachuting with my platoon, my parachute didn't open. I broke my neck. It left me paralyzed. Paralyzed Veterans of America was by my side from that moment on.
1: Since 1946, Paralyzed Veterans of America has kept a promise to our wounded veterans. We will never leave a fallen comrade behind.
3: Thanks to PVA, paralyzed veterans are getting specialized medical care and treatments. The benefits they've earned, the jobs they want, and the accessible vehicles and homes they need.
2: I just don't think my family would be as happy as they are without the support that I received from Paralyzed Veterans of America.
1: Our veterans fought for us. 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
3: To learn more, go to PVA.org today.
0: Taking a look at sports this morning, the Minnesota Twins had the day off on Monday. They'll be back in action tonight on the road at Kansas City with pregame at 6, first pitch at 6:40. Monday was Major League Baseball's trade deadline. The Twins made one more move as they acquired relief pitcher Jeff Hoffman from Toronto in exchange for three prospects. After struggling as a starter early in his career, Hoffman has reinvented himself in the last few seasons as a solid late-inning reliever. He led Toronto in saves last year and posted a 1.46 ERA in the playoffs, though a key blown save in the World Series left a bad memory for Blue Jays fans. This year, he struggled early, seeing his ERA balloon over 6 in May, but since June 1st, he has been rock solid, posting a 1.21 ERA in 22 innings, while pitching primarily in the 7th and 8th innings, and has the best strikeout rate of his career this season. Minnesota's competition in the division was also active yesterday. The White Sox made moves to acquire starting pitcher Luis Castillo from Seattle, reliever Huascar Brizabon from the Mets, Gold Glove outfielder Brenton Doyle from Colorado, and catcher Joey Bart from Atlanta. Meanwhile, Cleveland picked up first baseman Nathaniel Lowe from Cincinnati, outfielder Joe Adell from the Angels, and all-star starting pitcher Foster Griffin from Washington. The Twins come out of the trade deadline with a 56-57 record. They're 4 games behind Chicago in the division standings and 1 game behind Cleveland for the final American League wildcard spot with 49 games left in the season. Training camp continued for the Minnesota Vikings on Monday as they held their first practice in full pads. Those in attendance reported that while both quarterbacks looked solid early on, it was the defense that stole the show late in the practice. Defensive coordinator Brian Flores spoke afterward about his group's mentality.
4: Look, I think our offense does a good job of creating issues and problems for us. They want to disrupt us. We want to disrupt them. That's the game of football. But it's always competitive, and we kind of have a next play mentality, whether it's good or bad, and we want to string as many good ones as we can, but you always know that the momentum can shift in a football game like that. And so we want to string as many good plays as we can together. The offense is trying to do the same thing, But, you know,

0: Man, you know, maybe he will get that ball because he have confidence in us, you know, to end the half off right. So, you know, that not only gives our coach confidence, but our offense confidence too, you know. So now, boom, defense starts out the next half. Now we can go capitalize off the field position and score. And so that's not only for the defense. The offense sees that, and that can get them juiced up in confidence just as far as game planning and what they're doing going into the second half in those situations.
1: The Vikings' first preseason game will be August 15th at the New York Giants. The University of Minnesota football team begins its training camp this week. The Gophers announced on Monday they will host two open practices for fans to be able to see the team work before the season begins. The first will be this Friday morning, beginning at 10:30 a.m. at Athletes Village. The second will be Thursday the 20th at Huntington Bank Stadium, beginning at 5:30 p.m. The Gophers will open the season with a Thursday night game, September 3rd, at home against Eastern Illinois. And the Austin Bruins announced Monday that single-game tickets for the upcoming season are now available to purchase. The reigning Central Division champions will play a 28-game home schedule with opening night set for Friday, September 18th. Tickets can be purchased at the Bruins front office inside Riverside Arena or online at tickets.austinbruins.com. Full-season tickets and flex ticket packages are also available. 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Pre-game tonight at 6 o'clock, first pitch at 6:40. Wednesday and Thursday will have the same start times. And then this weekend, they will be over in Milwaukee for a three-game series Friday, Saturday, Sunday against the Brewers. Catch it all right here on your home for Twins baseball, KAUS 1480.
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1: 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The primary election in Minnesota is 1 week from today. August 11th. This evening, ahead of the election, there will be a public accuracy test to demonstrate the accuracy of the ballot counting equipment to be used in the primaries. That will be at 5 o'clock in the City Hall Council Chambers. Tonight is also National Night Out. Communities across the area will be hosting family-friendly events in partnership with law enforcement and other first responders. Austin's National Night Out activity.

0: Activities will take place this evening from 4 to 7 p.m. at Banshell Park. And the Freeborn County Fair gets cranked up today over in Albert Lea and will run through Sunday. Taking a look at the schedule of events today at the Freeborn County Fair. The 4-H Horse Show will begin at noon today in the outdoor arena, and the Rabbit Show will begin at 5 o'clock as far as some of the entertainment going on over at the fair. Let's see, the exhibit buildings will be open from 9 a.m. to 8:30 p.m. today. Vendor buildings from 11 a.m. to 8:30. They will have, make sure I'm looking at the right day on the schedule. Firefighter training show at 5 o'clock and 7 o'clock this evening. They will have the Hot Diggity Dog Show and more at 4 o'clock and 6 o'clock this afternoon on the Entertainment Plaza. Free music, 4 o'clock from Dunnell Lenort, 5 o'clock the Rowe Family Singers. The Grandstand Show tonight will be Dylan Carmichael, 8:30 concert tonight at the Freeborn County Fair. The rest of the Grandstand lineup tomorrow night, they'll have Lori Morgan. Thursday night will be a Christian concert with Kane. Friday night will be Jefferson Starship. Saturday, Josh Turner. And then Sunday will be the Demo Derby. That's all happening this week at the Freeborn County Fair in Albert Lea. Also on the community calendar tomorrow, another open art lab at Austin Public Library from 4 to 6 as kids can dive into a project using fun and sometimes unexpected materials to explore, create, and have fun with art. And the Austin Eagles will have another cruise-in and car show tomorrow evening from 5 to 7:30. On Thursday, summer movies at the Paramount Theater continue. This week they're showing Up, showings at 3 o'clock and 7 o'clock on Thursday. And the American Red Cross will have another blood drive Friday at the Austin YMCA from 9 a.m. to 3 p.m. Again, appointments can be scheduled online at redcrossblood.org. If you have an upcoming event for the community calendar, you can email me the details. My address is andrew.lacy@connmedia.com. 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If you have an upcoming event for the community calendar, send me the details. I'll be happy to add it to the list. We'll check news after this on KAUS.
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2: Minnesota News Network, I'm Tasha Radel. Farm Fest kicks off today in Redwood County, and the struggles of Minnesota farmers will be front and center. DFL Senate Ag Chair Eric Putnam visited with oat farmers who say they're in a tough spot because some big Minnesota food companies are bypassing them.
3: But we have to get local companies to buy local oats. And this is infuriating to me because we have, you know, some pretty big cereal companies in the state of Minnesota, and they import their oats from Canada instead of buying from Minnesota farmers who are just around the block. I don't think that's a good idea.
2: Minnesota Congresswoman Angie Craig is demanding answers from the Trump administration over delays in student loan and civil rights cases at the U.S. Department of Education. Craig says her office has seen a rise in constituent requests for help, with many involving stalled student loan processing and a lack of communication from the department. A Cushing man was seriously injured after an Amtrak train struck his stalled vehicle in Randall over the weekend. This is MNN.
4: Residents in southeast Austin were asked to shelter in place for a few hours Monday morning after a reported shooting. According to a release, Austin police responded to the 500 block of 13th Avenue Southeast just after 9:15 a.m. to a report of possible shots fired. Police were given the description of a suspect vehicle, which they located and attempted a traffic stop on. During the stop, two people fled from the vehicle on foot. Police say one of those people was quickly apprehended, but the other was believed to still be in the area, triggering the shelter-in-place order as officers searched for him. Austin police were also in contact with Austin Public Schools because of Woodson Elementary being nearby. During the investigation, officers confirmed that an adult man suffered a non-life-threatening gunshot wound. Officers were able to secure the area with help from the Mower County Sheriff's Office, and the second suspect was found and arrested. The two men have been identified as 25-year-old Joe Casaneda II and 20-year-old Isaiah Fuentes, both from Austin. Both were arrested and booked for second-degree assault. A Wanamingo man who used to live in Austin is facing several charges for possessing and disseminating child sexual abuse material. 26-year-old Maxwell Rainin made his first appearance in Mower County District Court Monday on 16 felony charges. The case stems from a tip from the National Center for Missing and Exploited Children in January of 2025. According to court documents, Rainin is accused of uploading multiple files of abuse material in private chats on the messaging app Kik. Police reviewed the files and connected them to Rainin, who, according to court documents, did admit to detectives that he had received abuse materials and had some on his phone involving individuals who were 13 and 14 years old. His next hearing has been set for September 11th. The Austin City Council approved flooding mitigation plans for two businesses during its regular meeting on Monday evening. The businesses El Paro Bar and Ballroom off of 4th Street and Stuttgart's Tan and Travel on Oakland Avenue in Austin told the council that they're tired of dealing with flooding issues, so the city is taking down the buildings altogether. City engineer Stephen Lang said the buildings are repetitive loss structures that have been flooded many times over the years, and now the property owners are interested in acquisition. Both are near the Cedar River, causing the flooding issues. Lang said this is something that the city has done many times in the past and are familiar with the programs available for funding. Representatives from FEMA are expected to be in the area in the coming days to do damage assessments as part of the process of getting federal disaster aid approval. Also at Monday's meeting, the council approved an agreement with the International Association of Firefighters for collective bargaining support for the fire department. After the regular meeting concluded, the City Council began the budgeting process for 2027 during a work session. Based on the early numbers given to the council, the proposed budget in 2027 looks like a potential increase of around $700,000, but it was emphasized those

are still early figures, and there are a few unknowns set to be determined, including the potential impact of what local government aid could look like this year and whether there could see an increase in those numbers. There was also questions about how much the city would receive from police and fire state aid, which won't be known until September. The council has set a target of September 21st to pass a proposed levy, with the city's Truth in Taxation meeting planned for December 7th and final adoption in late December. Councilmember Mike Postma brought up the specter of last year's very contentious budget and levy process and noted that it turned into a situation where he said the council got dragged through the mud a bit in public discourse, and he suggested giving some thought on how the county goes, how the county went through its process and how it framed its levy in order to better communicate with the public and hopefully make things not as contentious this year. People convicted of stealing more than $1 million from Minnesota's Medicaid program will now face presumptive prison sentences under new state guidelines. The change follows a request from Attorney General Keith Ellison after lawmakers approved tougher Medicaid fraud penalties earlier this year. Under the new guidelines, a first-time offender would face a presumptive 4-year prison sentence instead of probation for the most serious Medicaid fraud offenses. U.S. Senator Amy Klobuchar announced yesterday that the Senate's bipartisan government funding bill does include a delay to the federal hemp ban. The Senate bill would fund the federal government and delay the looming federal hemp ban until at least December 11th of this year. That provision would give Minnesota hemp farmers, brewers, and small businesses additional time to plan for the future. The Minnesota hemp industry employs about 3,400 workers around the state and brings in millions of dollars in tax revenue. A new survey commissioned by the Minnesota Biofuels Association finds broad bipartisan support for allowing year-round sales of E15 gasoline in Minnesota. The poll of 950 adults found 68% support permanent access to the fuel blend, with backing from Democrats, Republicans, and independents. Support increased to 76% after respondents received information about E15. U.S. House has already passed legislation allowing year-round E15 sales nationwide, but the measure is still awaiting action in the U.S. Senate. Minnesota Attorney General Keith Ellison is joining 24 other states in a lawsuit challenging the Trump administration's latest tariffs. The suit argues the tariffs on imports from more than 80 countries were imposed illegally and will increase costs for consumers and businesses. Ellison says the tariffs could add about $1,100 a year to the average Minnesotan's household expenses. The Trump administration says the tariffs are legal and intended to protect American industries and address what they call unfair trade practices. -66 degrees right now in Austin. Temperatures expected to hang around the upper 60s to low 70s today. Slight chance we could see a few more scattered showers this afternoon into the evening. It is 8:29 on this Tuesday morning here on KAUS.

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5: 8:32 on this Tuesday morning. We'll get another full look at your weather forecast for the rest of the week in just a few minutes. First, a look back at this day in music history. Starting with some notable birthdays for August 4th, the great Louis Armstrong was born on this day in 1901. Rock and roll singer Frankie Ford, known for his 1958 recording of Sea Cruise, was born on this day in 1939. Keyboard and bass player Larry Knechtel of the Wrecking Crew, the legendary group of session musicians, was born on this day in 1940. Paul Reynolds of A Flock of Seagulls is 64 years old today. Singer and guitarist John Paul White, formerly of the Civil Wars, is 54 years old today. Not a lot on the birthdays list. On August 4th, 1958, Bobby Darin had his first hit single when Splish Splash reached number 3 on the U.S. singles chart. The song, of course, was later used on Sesame Street to encourage kids to take regular baths. This day in 1963, the Beatles cracked the U.S. charts for the first time with From Me to You, which got to number 116 on the Hot 100 Bubbling Under chart. It was not until 5 months later that I Want to Hold Your Hand became their breakout hit in the U.S. This day in 1967, Pink Floyd released their debut album, The Piper at the Gates of Dawn, on which most of the songs were written by Syd Barrett, though two tracks on the album are credited to the band collectively, and one track was written by Roger Waters. The album borrows its name from the title of Chapter 7 of the Kenneth Graham novel, The Wind in the Willows, which refers to the nature god Pan, who plays his pipes at dawn. This day in 1967, the Monkees performed at the St. Paul Auditorium. An apocryphal story claims that a teenage Monkees fan stowed away in the band's private plane to St. Louis after the show. That apparently did not actually happen. This day in 1971, Ringo Starr earned a gold record for It Don't Come Easy, a catchy hit that he wrote and George Harrison produced. It was Starr's first single release after the breakup of the Beatles and peaked at number one in Canada, got to number four in both the U.S. and the U.K. It remained one of Ringo's most popular hits as a solo artist. This day in 1975, Led Zeppelin singer Robert Plant and his wife Maureen Wilson were both badly injured when the rental car Plant was driving spun off the road and crashed on the Greek island of Rhodes. Plant smashed both his ankle and elbow, and it took nearly 2 years for him to fully recover from his injuries. This day in 1984, Prince started a 24-week run at the top of the U.S. albums chart with Purple Rain. The album, of course, contains Purple Rain, When Doves Cry, and Let's Go Crazy. It sold more than 20 million copies worldwide, making it the seventh best-selling

soundtrack album of all times. Speaking of soundtracks, this day in 1987, the soundtrack for Dirty Dancing was released. It features I've Had the Time of My Life by Jennifer Warnes and Bill Medley of the Righteous Brothers, Hungry Eyes by Eric Carmen, and She's Like the Wind by Patrick Swayze. This day in 1990, Mariah Carey hit number one on the U.S. singles chart with her first single, Vision of Love. And on this day in 1958, Billboard magazine introduced the weekly Hot 100 singles chart for the first time. The first ever song to be number one on the Billboard Hot 100 was Ricky Nelson's Poor Little Fool.

0: Your KAUS weather forecast. Cloudy skies today. Slight chance for a few more scattered showers. High this afternoon around 72 degrees. Tonight, cloudy. Again, slight chance for some scattered showers and an overnight low around 56. Tomorrow, mostly sunny. A high around 73 with a low in the mid-50s. Thursday, sunny. High around 77. Then a little warmer to end the week. Friday, sunny with a high around 80. Saturday, mostly sunny, a slight chance of rain, and a high again around 80. Right now in Austin, we've got winds out of the west around 10 miles an hour, mostly cloudy skies, and it is 66 degrees on this Tuesday morning as we come up on 8:40 this morning. 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
14: 8:42 on this Tuesday morning. Wanted to kind of put a bow on the trade deadline as the Minnesota Twins did what they said they were going to do. You know, the last couple weeks, we've heard from Tom Pollad, from General Manager Jeremy Zoll, talking about how they're going to go for it. They're going to be a buyer. They're willing to add a little bit to the payroll. And, you know, I kind of took the attitude of, well, we'll see, right? It's one thing to say it. It's another thing to actually go out and do it. Well, they went out and did it. And it's not the most exciting of a set of moves, but they addressed their biggest needs. They got bullpen help, starting with, you know, earlier in the month, in July, getting Tommy Nance, and then A.J. Minter, Dean Kramer, excuse me, not the most exciting starting pitcher. We talked about him a little bit, but he gives them a guy who has a track record of being an average guy back into the rotation, eat some innings, and not be completely terrible, hopefully. And then, so yesterday, they make another move. They get the right-handed reliever we were expecting them to pick up, and I think it's a solid move. Jeff Hoffman, a guy that, you know, he's been a little up and down the last couple seasons. Had that blown save in the World Series that is certainly at the forefront of a lot of people's minds. And he started off this year a little bit rough. He was, frankly, bad in April and May. And the Blue Jays moved him out of their closer role, put him more in the seventh and eighth inning, and he has thrived since then. Since June 1st, an ERA of about 1.21. And he's getting more strikeouts this year than ever before in his career. Now, I do feel like it was a little bit of an overpay. They get, Twins gave up three prospects for him, including Dayson Hill, who was one of their better-rated pitching prospects in the system. So it was a little bit of a high price in terms of prospect capital. But it's a guy they needed. They had to go out and get another reliever, preferably a right-handed one, and they did that. And so you look at where they sit, one game under 500, one game out of the playoffs. What was it, four games back in the division, three or four games behind the White Sox? I don't know that they did enough to go win the division. Maybe. We'll see. But they certainly did enough to at least keep themselves in the mix to get into the playoffs. And I think given where the team's at, that's about what you can ask for. You know, you think back to what the fan sentiment was going into spring training when the vibes were rancid. People expected this team to be terrible. And They're in the playoffs.

0: hunt. And I did see a lot of comments over the last couple of days of like, well, if they just kept Louis Varland, they wouldn't have needed to do this, this, and this. True. But what are you going to do? It is what it is. That, yes, they made that Louis Varland trade. Yes, they would love to have him this year, and then they wouldn't have needed to make this trade with Toronto. But what's done, is my feeling about that is, yeah, they maybe shouldn't have done some of those deals they did last year, but they did, and all you can do is move forward from here. And I think with where they were sitting going into the deadline, I would have liked to see them make maybe one more move. I think there was potentially a deal to be made with Trevor Larnach out there. In fact, we know there was. Houston vetoed it. I feel like they could have gotten something for Trevor Larnach and opened up another spot in the outfield for somebody like maybe Walker Jenkins to come up at the end of the year. So I would have liked to see them maybe make one more trade. But you know, and I'm sure they probably tried to, and sometimes things just don't come together. But overall, I think this is, you know, I'd grade it a solid B for what the Twins did here at the trade deadline, all told. And I think Jeff Hoffman is going to be a great addition to that bullpen. And now they got to go out and win some games. They've got an opportunity here with 3 games at Kansas City. Before they've got a really tough weekend ahead at Milwaukee. So get the wins while you can against the teams you should beat here these next 3 days against the Royals. Pregame tonight, 6 o'clock, first pitch 6:40 here on KAUS.
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0: Well, you know, most days when I do a criminal story, it tends to come from places like Florida or maybe California or Ohio, the Florida of the Midwest. This one comes a little closer to home. This story happened in Wyoming, Minnesota. Little town just north of Forest Lake, where a man took get off my lawn a little too far. A 39-year-old man in Wyoming, Minnesota, was recently arrested after he created a homemade spike strip to keep kids off his lawn. A mother called police to report the man was yelling at her kids, and when they showed up, they saw a long piece of thick plastic set in the lawn with about 43-inch screws sticking up from it. Officers also noticed tire tracks from bikes in the yard. It appeared neighborhood kids were riding through the yard as a shortcut to a park. So this dude decided, let's just give them a few flat tires. The man did admit to placing the spike strip to keep the kids off his lawn. Told police he didn't mean to injure anyone, only scare them. But cops aren't so sure because he seemed frustrated that the device wasn't working. He's being charged with a misdemeanor. Could be looking at up to 6 months in jail or a $1,000 fine. 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
2: 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I'm Mark Dorenkamp with Agribusiness News on Brownfield. It's the 100th anniversary of Pioneer. This 100-year milestone wouldn't be possible without farmers, Pioneer reps, and employees. U.S. crop condition ratings generally declined for the second week in a row. The USDA says 61% of U.S. corn is good to excellent, down 2% on the week, and 14% is poor to very poor, with 90% silking and 43% at the dough-making stage. 63% of soybeans are called good to excellent, unchanged, with 62% setting pods. A retail sales agronomist with Brevant Seeds suggests the soybean crop in the upper Midwest is brimming with potential. Casey Schleichner is based in northern Iowa and says fields look clean heading into a critical time for soybean development.
3: Disease pressure right now in soybean, it's not really too bad. When you think of where the state of the crop is right now, actually it's in a very, very healthy state. But just like anything, disease will come 2 weeks after maybe application of fungicide needed to be done. So I think growers are still investing in that side of things, which is good because they see the yield potential.
2: He tells Brownfield soybeans will need timely rains this month.
3: Could be a lot of fun. We have the vegetative growth to handle it. You know, pod filling is beginning. We're past R3.5 right now because a lot of the fungicide has been on. So this is the time when soybean yield is made.
2: The chairman of the U.S. Senate Ag Committee says legislation for nationwide year-round E15 was added to an updated draft of the Farm Bill because there wasn't another legislative vehicle available. John Bozeman tells Brownfield.
4: It was difficult to find a time, certainly for it to be a standalone bill, because it takes so much time to move a bill through the Senate because of all of the procedures. I just said, let's put it in and see what happens, and we're working hard to make sure that we've got the votes to get it passed.
2: Bozeman, whose state has both oil and ag interests, says not everyone is happy about the provision being included in the Farm Bill.
4: The oil companies certainly aren't happy, and so we'll be working with them, and some of the refineries, the big refineries, are not happy. So it's just, as with everything, it's just a matter of trying to go forward, get the compromises that you need.
2: Market analyst Tommy Grisafi with Ag Bull Trading says questions about where interest rates are headed continue to weigh on the ag economy.
5: Interest rates are exploding. We had a Fed meeting. We have a new Fed chair, Chairman Warsh. The bond market exploded higher, which means yields explode higher. The bond market went down. And with that, it's a very interesting dynamic.
2: And the USDA says 467 million bushels of corn were used for ethanol production in June, down 1% from May. 218 million bushels of soybeans were crushed during June, an increase of 5 million from the previous month. I'm Mark Dorenkamp with Brownfield Ag News.
6: 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I'm Andrew Lacey. Thanks for starting your day off with us. I'll talk to you tomorrow. Have a great Tuesday.
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let us back in the building here, which during preseason, as cuts will begin in earnest here soon enough, you never take that for granted. 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
7: Here's your total security of Southern Minnesota weather forecast. I'm meteorologist Megan Mulford. Slight chance for scattered thunderstorms today. Otherwise, cloudy skies expected. Highs level off around 72. Winds out of the northwest, 8 to 15 miles an hour. Cloudy skies expected again tonight. Chance for scattered rain showers. Lows dip down to about 56. A mix of clouds and sun tomorrow. Daytime highs approaching 73. I'm weatherology meteorologist Megan Mulford. Currently, 64.
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2: Minnesota News Network, I'm Tasha Radel. A Creighton University survey of supply managers in manufacturing plants in the middle of the country shows Minnesota's business conditions index is the highest in the region. Creighton University of Economics professor Ernie Goss conducted the survey.
3: It's consistent with solid overall regional economic growth as it spills over into the broader economy, but still not strong enough to really get excited about.
2: Goss says inflation and the war in Iran are drags on the economy. Still, over the past 12 months, records show Minnesota manufacturers added over 7,000 jobs. Minnesota Attorney General Keith Ellison is joining 24 other states in a lawsuit challenging the Trump administration's latest tariffs. The suit argues the tariffs on imports from more than 80 countries were imposed illegally and will increase costs for consumers and businesses. And Farm Fest kicks off today in Redwood County and runs through Thursday. This is M&N.
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0: consecutive business day in a row with the sale, the running totals over 1.1 million tons, most of that to China, all of it new crop. September beans are down 17 and three quarters to 11.56. November's down 18 at 11.74 and a quarter. Soybean products this morning also down. Corn's lower, monitoring development weather, shrugging off the week-to-week decline in the U.S. crop rating. Still, that rating is below a year ago, and most of the pollination happened during hot, dry weather in July. September's 5.25 lower at 4.44. December's down 5.75 at 4.66 and three quarters. And wheat is lower, watching U.S. winter and spring wheat harvest activity while waiting for something to happen with Black Sea exports. September Chicago's down 13.75 at 6.37.5. Taking profits, December cotton's down 117 at 81.40. Watching early harvest, September rice is up 13.5 at 14.31. Live and feeder cattle are watching the direct markets. October live is down 2 at 226.70. December's up 15 at 226.37. September feeders are 65 higher at 343.20. And hogs are lower on technical weakness. Cash business is firm to start the day with major direct markets expected to open higher. October's down 20 at 83.47 and December's 37 lower at 74.97. Over in the broader market, the Dow's crude oil is just above 76 a barrel. The Dow's 635 higher. John Perkins, Brownfield.
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0: cloudy skies expected again. Tonight, chance for scattered rain showers. Lows dip down to about 56. A mix of clouds and sun tomorrow. Daytime highs approaching 73. I'm weatherology meteorologist Megan Mulford. Currently, 64.
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5: In today's trend watching, with 60% of the S&P 500 reporting their earnings, profits are up a stunning 46.7% year over year, with profit margins topping 14%. That is near an all-time high. Now, if you exclude Alphabet and Amazon, profits are up 28.8%, which is still well above expectations and well above the norm. Those two companies alone added 19 percentage points of the index growth, but that is some of it coming from non-operating income. In other words, their investments in other companies accounted for that rise in earnings. So it's not actually a profit coming from operations. So the numbers are astounding no matter how you cut it, but there are some asterisks next to the figures, with two companies accounting for almost half the gains in second quarter profits for the S&P 500 companies. Still, it's what's underpinning the stock market and pushing it higher again this morning, as both Palantir and Pfizer deliver better than expected results.
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9: 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I'm Dr. Eve DeRosa, chairman of emergency medicine at Lenox Hill Hospital. COVID-19 has taken a heavy toll on the Black community. 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That means you'll have more protection against COVID-19 and could avoid running into me in the ER. For more information, visit COVIDvaccineproject.org.
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2: Here's your total security of Southern Minnesota weather forecast. I'm meteorologist Megan Mulford. Slight chance for scattered rain showers today. Otherwise, cloudy skies expected. Highs level off around 72. Winds out of the northwest, 8 to 15 miles an hour. Cloudy skies expected again tonight. Chance for scattered rain showers. Lows dip down to about 56. Highs level off around 73. Tomorrow, sunshine mixed with clouds at times. From the Weatherology Weather Center, I'm meteorologist Megan Mulford. Currently, it's 67 degrees.
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2: This is Minnesota News Network. I'm John Anderson. Minnesota has joined a coalition of 43 states in winning a $400 million settlement in principle with generic drug manufacturer Sandoz following allegations the company was manipulating and inflating their prices to consumers. The settlement also says Sandoz engaged in reducing competition and restraining trade with numerous generic prescription drugs. Attorney General Keith Ellison says Minnesota's share of the settlement is $2 million. Farm Fest kicked off today in Redwood County, and the struggles of Minnesota farmers will be front and center. DFL Senate Ag Chair Eric Putnam visited with oat farmers who say they're in a tough spot.
3: But we have to get local companies to buy local oats. And this was infuriating to me because we have, you know, some pretty big cereal companies in the state of Minnesota, and they import their oats from Canada instead of buying from Minnesota farmers who are just around the block. I don't think that's a great idea.
2: This is Eminem.
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9: 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And now, it's Rich Eisen.
11: Hour number two of the Rich Eisen Show is on the air. Great chat with Jeff Passan in hour one. Ladd McConkey's joining us in hour number three. I've got my four downs on the Baltimore Ravens coming up shortly. Our green room is chock full of Golics. You want to write that down for a fantasy team name?
13: I don't know if that's fantasy.
11: We already got enough.
13: Is that a...
11: Chock full of Golics?
13: Is that a
11: coffee?
13: The name of a tour? Oh, I don't know. Coffee shop.
11: Yeah. Mike Senior and Junior, who are teaming up on ESPN Radio, the show preceding this one every single day in the lineup. And they are here in Los Angeles, and they're together in our green room, and shortly we'll fill both of these chairs. To my right, we'll have a good chat with the Golics coming up right here on ESPN Radio or Disney Plus, the ESPN app, Sirius XM Channel 80. And our website has been reimagined, everybody, RichEisenShow.com. I'm going to be actually shooting some videos specifically for the website.
13: Oh, yeah.
11: A lot of folks are wondering sometimes when they look behind you two Jamokes, some of the neat stuff that's in our studio or on your desk.
13: Yeah, there's a lot going on.
11: Okay. And there are backstories on pretty much every piece of, like, just right in front of you, Mike.
13: Yes.
11: There's the brick telephone that's all the way at the right that's autographed by Michael Douglas.

0: knowing the place. That's the way I'm bringing out two Notre Dame Fighting Irish guys from my green room, everybody.
1: That seemed unnecessary.
0: Right. That's not unnecessary. Guy's excellent at what he does. He's excellent at what he does. Now, will he be as excellent at being a head coach? That's a totally different story. I think he shall.
2: Yeah, I figured you skipped Kyle because of our guests.
0: No, it's not just that either. No. Kyle's one of my favorite people.
2: He's one of your sons.
0: And where do you go to school?
2: Notre Dame.
0: Yeah, I know. But I'm serious. Kyle Hamilton in a Derwin James role, if you will.
2: Scary.
0: In this defensive scheme that he had across the street and at SoFi, could be scary. And they plus up that defense and the offense looks better and the offensive coordinator comes in with a new set of eyes that's Ben Johnson-like. Because you know they love running the football in Ben Johnson's system and they got Derrick Henry to do that.
1: Where are the explosive plays? That's the thing.
0: Zay Flowers, Lamar Jackson, Derrick Henry. There they are.
1: Okay. Remains to be seen.
0: Well, they are all explosive. Lamar Jackson, throwing and running, healthy. Derrick Henry, still being Derrick Henry. Zay Flowers taking the top of the defense off. And then hope one of these other wide receivers that you might not be drafting in your fantasy actually has a waiver wire moment where you're just all over that guy. Mm. That's my Ravens four downs. Mike Jr., Mike Sr., coming out in just a matter of moments. Before we take a break, I just want to tell you about the Hyundai Getaway sales event that's going on right now. 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Ladd McConkey, Hour 3, but Mike Golic Jr. and Sr. coming up next.
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5: Here's your Total Security of Southern Minnesota weather forecast. I'm meteorologist Megan Mulford. Slight chance for scattered thunderstorms this afternoon. Otherwise, cloudy skies expected. High temperatures reach up to 72. Winds out of the northwest, 8 to 15 miles an hour. Cloudy skies expected again tonight. Chance for scattered rain showers. Lows level off around 56. Daytime highs approaching 73. Tomorrow, a mix of clouds and sun. From the Weatherology Weather Center, I'm meteorologist Megan Mulford. Right now, 67.
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0: to the green room just for the snack selection there. Yeah. I live pretty close down the street. If you guys want, I'll offer this to you as a service.
1: Okay.
0: I'll come in early for our show. Hang out here, turn the lights on, get it warmed up for you guys. I'll get the coffee going how you like it. You know, just let me come hang out here, and if you leave whatever snacks were left over from yesterday there, then everyone wins.
2: Why would you do that for me?
1: It's fair. See that?
0: See?
1: Here's what we'll do, though. We'll reject his ability to have the snacks he wants on behalf of you out of solidarity.
2: I appreciate that. We're together here.
0: I know. I can see that I'm not gonna crack the iron hide of all these years of ESPN greatness.
1: Now you know what it is. You know, at least you know what my axe that I'm grinding against you is.
0: No, and listen, all I appreciate is that you're straight up with me about
1: see
0: it.
1: Hoosiers, which is an outrage.
2: It's
1: now you're probably telling me Die Hard's a Christmas movie.
2: Don't.
1: Hold on a minute.
0: Hot dog's a sandwich. LeBron Jordan. What else do we want to throw?
1: Okay, those are. Yeah. By the way, football's back. We don't have to waste time with this.
2: That's exactly right. Praise be.
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1: Okay.
2: Do you know how many live reads I've screwed up over the years?
0: 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That's the biggest difference between
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7: Another slow start for direct cash cattle business, and cash hogs have no comparison. 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Direct cash cattle trade activity is quiet. Bids and asking prices haven't been noted. There's some optimism that the market could trade higher again this week. There are a handful of live deals reported in Iowa at $235. Box beef was higher at midday with solid demand for moderate offerings. Choice up $276 at $369.49. Select was $1.29 higher at $345.74. At the Oklahoma National Stockyards, feeder steers were lightly tested but sold $5 to $10 higher. Feeder heifers were $5 to $15 higher. Steer calves were unevenly steady, and heifer calves were $10 to $15 higher. Heat and drought continue to put pressure on grass on the southern plains. The USDA says with many pastures drying out, it's forcing producers to bring cattle to town. Demand has been good. Medium and large one feeder steer, 654 to 697 pounds, brought $365 to $393. Medium and large one feeder heifer, 607 to 648 pounds, brought $358 to $394. Cash hog prices have no comparison at midday with moderate negotiated purchases. Processors appear to be more aggressive in their procurement efforts. The market's been largely focused on demand, both on the global market and domestically. The industry is also monitoring available supplies of market-ready hogs and hog weights. Bears and gilts at the National Daily Direct had a weighted average of 99.43. The Western Corn Belt had a weighted average of 98.10. Prices at the Iowa, Minnesota, and the Western Corn Belt were not reported due to confidentiality. Butcher hog prices at the Midwest cash markets are a dollar higher at $68. In Illinois, slaughter sows were steady with moderate demand for moderate offerings at $40 to $52. Bears and gilts were steady with moderate demand for moderate offerings at $64 to $74. And pork values were higher at midday, up $164 at $102.55. Hams and picnics were both sharply higher. This program is brought to you by the Propane Education and Research Council.

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7: 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And now, it's Rich Eisen.
8: Hey, everybody. It's hour three of the Rich Eisen Show on the air. Ladd McConkey, Ladidi McConkey, the wide receiver in year three of the Los Angeles Chargers football outfit, is going to be joining us in about 20 minutes' time. He's got a new offensive coordinator, and you can basically say a new offensive line, too, because everybody who got hurt last year is back. And everyone who got hurt last year includes all pros like Rashawn Slater and Mr. Ault. So
10: future all project.
8: Oh, I should have mentioned Ault as well.
10: Right.
8: With the Golics. Because right. He's a Notre Dame guy. And you know they're Notre Dame guys. I don't know if you're aware of that.
11: They went to Notre Dame?
8: As if this show following two Notre Dame people wasn't enough of a difficult pill for me to swallow. I find out Junior has not seen Hoosiers and refuses to see it.
11: Yeah.
8: The best sports movie of all time.
11: Interesting.
8: Oh, yes.
12: There's an argument for that.
8: Oh, yes.
11: An argument for several.
12: Okay. Yeah, there's several.
11: I'll entertain a lot.
8: Okay. I'm all ears.
12: Yeah, I'm gonna say one.
11: I think as time goes on, and plus that we know that, you know, both of those are Rudy and Hoosier, they're basically, you know, made up. I like Miracle more and more as time kind of passes.
12: He's right.
8: As the best sports movie of all time.
11: It's pretty great.
8: Well, what sports movies, what they have to have is to be great is there has to be a story. Father, son is the one that jumps out at me.
11: Sure.
8: Okay. Obviously, the Blind Side kind of had a mother and adopted son storyline at the center. Okay. So just a family story, a parent-child story. It's in the middle of it.

My name is Luis Fonsi. 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We've seen it in movies, we all know somebody, but there's a lot of information that people still don't know. I'm personally still learning so much about it. 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

0: higher, right around the session highs, supported by a higher midday move in pork. October's up 87 at 84.55. December's 55 higher at 75.90. John Perkins, Brownfield.
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0: obviously is a close one. Smart moves. And then you get him a coach who's going to build an offense around him. Mm-hmm. So they're checking boxes. But I'm unchecking the box if I need to see a full training camp season to believe Max Crosby is still going to be a Raider or wants to be one. I don't think that's
1: lip service. Let's check back in at the training.
0: Well, we'll have to see the way the season goes.
1: They could be 1-6, and then it's like.
0: And it's just like, really, getting my brains beaten in again, and I just see how happy Myles Garrett is somewhere else.
2: Yeah. And then Uncle Jared makes the call.
0: Futures.
1: Futures.
0: Giving up futures.
2: Hey, don't stop pounding that table just yet, Rich.
0: All right. Call up Mark Davis. Say, I got futures for you.
3: Bust the budget.
0: Yeah.
2: Right.
3: Bust the budget.
2: By the way, your boy Overshawn, I was watching a clip. He blew up a player on offense yesterday during practice.
0: Just wait for Barham to join him, too. 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

0: do when he has to do it to keep Iran from getting a nuke.
1: Fox's Peter Ducey. The number of buildings destroyed in Washington State's wildfires has reached 700. Now an arrest has been made. Spokane County Sheriff's Office says a 37-year-old ex-con has been charged with first-degree arson for the Old Trails fire. Automatic license plate readers have been catching a lot of heat from the public lately, but a child in Georgia is back with her mother because of them.
2: A Georgia mom was dropping off an order. Police say her daughter was inside of the car while it was running. One second the car was there, the next it was gone. Listen to this 911 call.
3: Someone just stole my car and it has my 2-year-old daughter in it.
2: Atlanta police say officers with the Auto Crimes Enforcement Unit were able to find the car, the suspect, and the child within 15 minutes. Officers surrounding the car, ordering the suspect to raise his hands to get out. He was then immediately handcuffed and arrested as the child's cries were heard from inside of the car. Thankfully, police say the child was unharmed, reunited with her parents, and the National Police Association credits quick police work and automatic license plate readers.
1: Fox's Madison Allworth, and I'm Jack Callahan. This is Fox News.
4: Here's your total security of Southern Minnesota weather forecast. I'm meteorologist Megan Mulford. Slight chance for scattered thunderstorms this afternoon. Otherwise, cloudy skies expected. High temperatures reach up to 72. Winds out of the northwest, 8 to 15 miles an hour. Overcast skies again tonight. Chance for scattered rain showers. Lows dip down to about 55. A blend of clouds and sun tomorrow. Highs level off around 73. From the Weatherology Weather Center, I'm staff meteorologist Megan Mulford. Currently, it's 69 degrees.
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13: Lots to discuss with Spinny today. Appreciate you being here, Spin.
14: Thanks for having me, Al.
13: There is some sporting stuff to talk about, but I got to ask you about this because, you know, you're one of the men I respect most in the world for your age group. I'm not setting the bar real high, but I appreciate you being here. We started this thing. Have you heard of a VC box?
14: Yes.
13: Okay, you know what this thing is? Because
14: yes.
13: I'm highly upset that the Timberwolves went with the Danuts app or whatever it is out of London that I have to pay $300 and some for to get the Timberwolves. I'm not happy, Spin. This is not the way America should be. But my brother literally told me about this VC box Friday night when I was having it. I never heard of it. Swears it's unbelievable, thousands upon thousands of channels, all the sports, yada, yada. Friday, we brought it up, or on Monday, we brought it up, and I get a guy, left a message on the phone, and he swore by it. So we talked about it yesterday, right? And now Tony, I'm going to use Tony as his name because he sounds like maybe he's, with the mafia. He tells me this thing is the greatest thing since sliced bread. You get it. You kind of got to get it from a guy, evidently, but you plug it in, all the sports channels are free. You have heard of this thing? Your thoughts on it, Spinny?
14: I think it goes both ways. I have heard of it. I have a couple of Tonys in my life who also have this device. But look, it's like $400. You get every single channel, every single move. Like, it's literally everything. Like, there's literally 1,200 channels on it.
13: Yeah.
14: And it's everything you could ever want. Only thing I will say, like, it's just delayed, right? Like, it is, like, 2-3 minutes behind, so you gotta, like, be on your not-watching-your-phone situation. As long as that's good, you're good with it. And then, like, new shows and stuff that come out, it's a couple-day delay, things like that. But I like it overall. Like, I mean, you get everything, and it's...
13: How do you sit morally on it,
14: I don't know the legal
13: spin.
14: Parameters
13: yeah, that's
14: of
13: what
14: it.
13: Everything I read says it's okay to buy and to have. but the people that are making it might be

0: doing stuff illegal. Right? Because
1: yes,
0: if you're
1: that,
0: Paramount Plus, the last thing you need is them handing your crap out for free.
1: And that's what I'm saying, too. And also, at the end of the day, like, look, and maybe this is not the way to judge legal parameters, but I don't see cops, like, breaking in your house and being like, hey, you got this VC box, I'm going to get you. You know what I mean? Like, I think they got bigger fish to fry than VC boxes.
0: They probably do, but again, that's just whether it's legal or not. But, Spin, I used to get all the this is how old I am. I used to just get these games on TV. You just turned on Channel 9, you watch the stupid thing. Now I need four apps and some app out of London now, the nuts ad. No, stop taking my money. I'm really leaning toward getting one.
1: I will say, Al, I do miss, like, I really miss the Fox Sports North days. And that was not that long ago, right? Like,
0: yep.
1: We got the Twins and the Wild and the Wolves every single game,
0: yep,
1: whenever we wanted. It was always on. And it was just on your regular cable package thing. I really do hate, like, how the ability to watch local sports has changed. Like, I do think you should have to pay money to watch the Boston Celtics or whatever, but like, I shouldn't have to pay money to watch a team where I live 8 minutes from their stadium. Like, that's I think crazy to me.
0: Well, with
1: and
0: me,
1: not money, but like extra money on top of the money I'm already paying for the cable package.
0: See, this is what gets me about it is these teams all come to us, the paying public, to put their stadiums up, right? Make sure they're maintained. Make sure they're the latest and the greatest. And we all pony up because, good God, we'd hate to not have the Minnesota Timberwolves, right? So we put them up in the great stadium. Then we go there and we buy $20 for a $2 beer, right? Yeah, because we got to keep them there. We'll buy jerseys that, you know, made in some foreign country that probably cost them $30. We're spending $125 on it. We do all that stuff. And then when the thing is sold out, I have to pay for an app to watch the game on TV. When does it stop? When does it...
1: No, and I'm with you on that one. I mean, like, I have been pro-diversification of places having sports because I think that market allows for some competition that will hopefully bring down some of the prices of things. But I also, it is annoying, just like, I shouldn't have to have 74 streaming services to watch my local team. Like, that is ridiculous.
0: I think... As these sports go and do this, and they'll have the NFL channel, it'll just, you know, that's going to cost you the $300. They're going to have the NBA channel, the MLB channel, and they're going to get to where they're buying. You're going to pay them to see any of your games. What's going to do is going to force old men like myself to tell my kids, pick two. You want the NFL? I like it. Well, I'll buy that one. Now, you want hockey or you want basketball in the winter season? You know what I'm saying? You're going to end up having to pick and choose, and some sports are going to lose.
1: Yeah, it's unfortunate, and I don't think it's guaranteed, because there are some local sports networks that still do a really good job. Like, Cubs and White Sox games still get broadcast and are viewable, and like, so hopefully this is something we can actually improve on, and we're not just doomed to this wherever we are right now.
0: Well, and here's what you want to do: a stripped-down package? Do this for me. Put two or three cameras on the field. You don't have to pay for an announcer to talk me through the ball game, turn up the crowd noise, and I'll just pretend I'm in the stadium watching the game. Is that fair enough? Let's put it down to a minimum. I don't need millions upon millions. It's too expensive for these small networks. Stop trying to produce it like you're an ESPN. I'm okay with that. I want to see the game.
1: It's also crazy, Miel. How many people, especially men, do you think in your age group would buy a channel package that was just the live sports and local channels? Like,
0: for my age group up, we would buy it because that's all we do.
1: Right? Yes, that's all you do.
0: Yeah.
1: That's all you do. That's all. I mean, to be real, like, it's 85% of what I do.
0: Yeah.
1: So it's just like.
0: No, you are 100% correct. But let's be honest, baseball's over, right? Can I switch it? Baseball let the Tigers trade Scooble to the Dodgers. Just hand them the trophy, right?
1: The Dodgers didn't even have to give up any of their top three prospects. They gave up prospects 4, 5, and 6 for Tarek freaking Skubal.
0: It's over, right? I mean, just hand them the trophy. Let's go to 2027 when there'll be a lockout. Let's just be done.
1: It's tough, man. The Dodgers are real good.

0: Yeah, just absolutely. But I think teams like Milwaukee, Chicago, Atlanta can challenge, especially Atlanta and Milwaukee, I think have the pitching that they could potentially challenge the Dodgers. But it's going to be tough.
1: Doesn't it show, and I just throw this out here, I read somewhere that the Dodgers now have $180 million in the tax for being over budget. That's more than the Twins pay for their entire staff.
0: Yep,
1: They're
0: love
1: taxed
0: it.
1: that much.
0: Yeah, I mean, you do have to give the MLB credit, Al. They're trying to do that in order to get it so teams won't spend that much money. So,
1: Well, they're
0: I mean,
1: trying,
0: like,
1: but it's not working, right? The Dodgers realize it doesn't matter how much you spend, you'll get it back when you win the series, right?
0: yeah, and
1: Obviously, they made money. Yeah.
0: you get it back if you don't win the series. You get it back being the team that gets watched by every little kid, and now your parents are buying jerseys and hats, and like they're making that stuff back on, and I'm not like a big finance guy, I don't know, but I imagine they're making that stuff back on all the things they're getting by being perennially the best team in the league.
1: All right, I've got to go to break because we started off that whole VC thing. But when we come back, the Twins did what I asked them to do. I now must be
0: For
1: got
0: once.
1: jump on the bandwagon. We must all jump on there. If you can see them on your local cable, we'll talk about it.
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1: Why, for one, no, my word is good. I asked the Minnesota Twins to find me two decent relievers and give ourselves a shot to win the Central. They went and did it, Spinny. Jump on the bandwagon with me, my friend. They did everything I asked them.
0: They did, Al.
1: Yeah. They got this Hoffman cat for 3.4 this year that A.J.

0: mentor guy. I think they got him for four. They spend $7 million between now and the end of the year. They win the championship. They win the Central. They'll make that money backspin with that one. They're only going to play one round. That one round of ball games. You watch.
1: No, I agree completely. And I was mind blown now when I saw these trades come through. I was like, did the Twins just make actual trade deadline moves? Hell, am I okay? Am I doing okay?
0: And spin for money. For cash. For money. They did not get rid of Jeffers, and they did not get rid of Larnach. Now, they were looking to shop Larnach for Abreu, which I think would have actually been an okay trade. But they kept those two guys. They spent the money spin. I'm on board now.
1: Yeah. I couldn't believe it, but it is too late, Al. I already burned the bandwagon down like back on May 15th, so I can't take a while to rebuild the thing. And
0: you watch from the side, like a little knothole game, you're going to watch from the side and at least find out. I believe those two gentlemen can pick us up the four games to win the Central. We have enough games to pick that up, I think.
1: I agree, and I also think the wild card race is actually gettable this year. Mm-hmm. Like, we're only about one or two games out right now. So,
0: but we're four games in this division out of the championship, right out of the winning the thing outright against Chicago and Cleveland. We can pick up four games against those two teams in the next 16.
1: No, I agree.
0: I'm excited. It was shocking, to say the least. One last topic before I let you go here, Spin. I didn't know this. You know, we have the quarterback controversy. You know there's a quarterback controversy going on? You heard about it?
1: Yeah, I guess.
0: All right. Well, the issue with the controversy is, of course, coach comes out and says, I don't want you counting how many reps, right? This is a toss-up here. We don't know. And then, what's his name? Murray keeps getting all the reps. You know, they're keeping a rep count, how many reps they get. At the end of yesterday, 35 reps for Kyler Murray. 20 for JJ. Does this say anything to you?
1: That was a lot closer, honestly, than I thought it was going to be for a first-team rep count. So that's okay. I don't mind that.
0: No, you know what that says? They don't practice enough, Spin. One day's total, Kyler had 16 and JJ had 10. You take 16 reps as a professional athlete? That's the day's work? Why did
1: this
0: I that would think that'd be 150?
1: This has got to be live reps, right? Like live in-game reps, I would
0: guess. Well, yeah, they're practicing out there, yes.
1: Yeah.
0: Okay, so in a day's like time, they did 26 huts. That was it? I thought they worked more.
1: You're probably throwing 500 balls before then. You know, it's not like you're only taking in-game reps, Al.
0: Okay, but here's my point. So you got to get ready for an NFL season, and this is before they even put the pads on, so no one's hitting anybody. You took 26 hikes all day long? That just seemed low to me, Spin. I just thought it was like, all right, let's run, you know, every play in the book one time. I'm sorry. I just thought it'd be more. Am I nuts here?
1: No, I mean, I don't think you're nuts. I just, like, that is kind of the new NFL, Al. Like, they don't hit. They don't practice that hard. They don't, like, and I get it. They're, no one cares. Well, they do care.
0: People line up to watch them.
1: Teams that are trying to win the Super Bowl, which there's like probably 6 to 10 of them that are really like, yeah, I actually think I can win the Super Bowl this year. Mm-hmm. Those teams don't care about losing a game or two in September because they're not prepared enough. They care about winning games in December because their team is healthy. And so I think that's what the big shift has come to is like, if we have the better players and our team is healthy, we're probably going to win. Right. Gotcha. And so I think that's a lot of what we've shifted to now is like, can we keep our teams healthy in December and January and February?
0: Doesn't that show that maybe we played too many games? You can get rid of the three preseason games, right? Just get rid of those completely.
1: Yeah. I also think it just shows the physicality change and the level of athletes that we have now in comparison to, you know, 30 years ago, just from a putting stress on your joints and muscles from a how hard you can hit from a like, can you imagine, Al, if we had the rules of even 15 years ago?
0: Oh, yeah.
1: Just how ridiculous the size and speed of these athletes are and how insane it would be.
0: 100% agree. And people are different. I don't know. People were shorter back in the day, but just naturally shorter. Now they're taller, bigger, and we put more stress in their bodies from day one, right? Once some kid starts showing that he could be an athlete, He's in the

0: gym all the time and stuff. I think old age is going to suck for a lot of people your age.
1: No,
0: you're
1: I
0: just
1: agree
0: be wearing
1: completely.
0: Care, knees will be done, elbow, and you're like, well, what do you want to do? You know, you used it up.
1: And so much, you know, and I get it. Like, people want to play. You want to play and be really good at the sport you're in,
0: yeah.
1: Which has led to, especially in bigger metro areas, of specialization so early,
0: yeah.
1: Which leads to using the same freaking muscles and,
0: over, yep.
1: You know, tiring them out faster.
0: Yeah.
1: So I just, there's just a lot with it that I think is, you know, hard to prevent at this point with how far in we are.
0: Hey, sir, I got to fly. I'm out of time. I know you guys are dropping new hard-headed sports pods all the time. Where does somebody go to pick them up?
1: Yeah, Apple Podcasts, YouTube, Spotify. Just dropped one on the NBA a couple of days ago, so go check that thing out.
0: All right, you guys can do me a favor and cover that VC thing in depth, will you?
1: Yeah, we'll get it done. I'll send you a scouting report.
0: Morally, it just seems icky to me. But $300 not get taken advantage of by these big corporations anymore kind of seems right by me. Does that make any sense?
1: I know. I see both sides, honestly.
0: All right, my friend. Appreciate you being here. He is Spinny.
1: Thanks,
0: from Hardheaded Sports.
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4: I'm Dan Loney with Your Money Now. The Justice Department has announced an expansion of its healthcare fraud task force into Philadelphia. Reports say that 19 defendants have been accused of participating in schemes involving more than $4 million in false claims submitted to Medicare and Medicaid. In some cases, home health aides billed Medicaid for services while they were incarcerated. Wayfair posted a beat for the second quarter, with the U.S. market seeing growth of almost 9% to $3.1 billion. It's the best quarter for the company since 2020. Free cash flow also was strong, now up to $301 million in the quarter. Again, the best since 2020. And it expects high single-digit sales growth in the current quarter, which also beats expectations. Shares of Wayfair are up around 30% today. Stocks have had a very strong day, closing in on some record highs. Dow Industrial Average up more than 1,000 points. The NASDAQ is up more than 700. West Texas Crude up more than 6% at $75 a barrel. That's Your Money Now.
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9: 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L also in alligator. But it's not alligator. It's the Al Travis Show.
0: It is, but it's nothing without great guests. I've got A.K. Kamara coming up in here a second. I thank Spinny for getting together to talk some sports with us. Moving forward, we've got Megan's news interview. She will take the top stories of the day, and we'll discuss those that are tweeted, retweeted, that sort of thing. She throws the sports out, not her gig. And we'll talk about what people are sharing here in the state of Minnesota. Bryce Bruns will be in with the Heritage Land Auction Show. Shannon Watson with Majority in the Middle. We'll wrap everything up with Representative Natalie Zelenznikar. Up next, like I said, it's A.K. Kamara. We're going to have a little fun.

0: It just seems unforced errors are everywhere in this life. It seems like everyone just got some brand new guy who never ran a campaign before, doesn't have a flipping clue, or they're not reading the room. We'll talk about it with AK coming up here in a matter of moments. I will stand on this. There is an age where men cannot hand pillows out to anybody. It's just a look. It doesn't look good. Even if it's the wholesomest thing you've ever, and you're the, you know, you make them for a living, it just isn't right. We'll talk about that much more coming up. AK Kumar on the Al Travis Show.
1: This is Minnesota News Network. I'm John Anderson. Farm Fest is underway in Redwood County, and the first forum featured a visit from U.S. Agriculture Secretary Brooke Rollins.
2: One of the most important things we can do to keep rural America strong, and especially rural Minnesota strong, where you export right now a third of what you produce in this great state, maybe more going forward, is that we have to empower our farmers to compete on the world stage.
1: Rollins says exports are up for both ethanol and corn growers here in Minnesota. A driver was seriously injured after an Amtrak train struck his stalled vehicle in Randall early Saturday morning. The Morrison County Sheriff's Office says 62-year-old James Progreba's vehicle became disabled on the tracks. He managed to get out before the train hit the vehicle, but was struck by flying debris. He was airlifted to CentraCare in St. Cloud. 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
3: Here's your total security of Southern Minnesota weather forecast. I'm meteorologist Megan Mulford. Slight chance for scattered thunderstorms this afternoon. Otherwise, cloudy skies expected. High temperatures reach up to 72. Winds out of the northwest, 8 to 15 miles an hour. Overcast skies again tonight. Chance for scattered rain showers. Lows dip down to about 55. A blend of clouds and sun tomorrow. Highs level off around 73. From the Weatherology Weather Center, I'm staff meteorologist Megan Mulford. Currently, it's 69 degrees.
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8: Please let me in.
9: The world ended. Didn't you get the memo?
10: Come on, guys. Let's go for a slice of pizza.
11: Yeah.
1: So fetch. What is fetch?
8: Oh, it's like slang from England.
9: I'm Charlotte Blackwood.
12: I'm Maverick.
9: Maverick? Is your mother not like you or something?
8: Chunk is dead. Don't say that. Never say that. Goonies never say die.
13: It's the Al Travis Show, and I've got him, A.K. Kamara, and with us, A.K. Love having you here. Thank you for joining us today. For folks, you know, we've not, I don't know if we've ever actually met, Matt. Maybe we were at a convention at one time together. But you said you do the program. I know you're a big political guy. I had to ask you just for a win on, are you a sports guy? And you said you're a Vikings guy, right?
14: Yeah, Skull Vikings, man.
13: All right, then I expect you, when you come on, as we get closer to the season, that we'll discuss some Vikings as well as politics, if you're all right.
14: Oh, absolutely. I become a Vikings Bobo. I'm just like, Vikings are going to win the Super Bowl every single year. I post nonstop on X. That's just me.
13: See, and that's because you're a young man. I was you 35 years ago. I'm 62. I've been there through every almost we've ever had. I'm callous to the world. Do I hope they'll win? Yes. I believe if they win, I will die the next day. I don't know where I'm at anymore. But anyway, it's a moral question, if you will. There's this new thing called the VC box. Everybody's like, oh, he keeps talking about it. This VC box, I'm complaining because the Timberwolves want me to buy some D-Nuts app from London, and that's the only way I can watch the games, like $350 for the year. That makes me mad. I used to watch it because this old Channel 9, you turn on the sports, and you watch the stupid thing. So then my brother tells me about this VC box. I bring it up on the air. Some guy out of Brainerd, he says, oh, it's the best thing, Nick's a sliced bread. We talked about it all day yesterday, AK. And Tony, who sounds like he's probably with the mafia, but anyway, said, absolutely, it's the thing. $350, you get everything. I look it up. It's legal to own. It's legal to buy. May not be legal to make. Where do you sit on this, AK? Am I okay morally to purchase said item?
14: Hey, listen, I'm more libertarian when it comes to certain things like that. And I just the other day watched a pirate version of The Odyssey.
13: How was
14: Someone
13: it?
14: Had posted the full video on X, and it's actually really bad. The fighting sequences are terrible. It's not great. But to that point, if the Timberwolves want to cut all these weird deals to find these crazy hoops for their fans to jump through, I still support the Timberwolves. Go and buy the jerseys. When you get a chance, go and see an in-person game. I don't care if they lose revenue when it comes to some random streaming service that they're going to use. I say I'm pro, get the VC box.
13: See, that helps. He's so far, everybody I talk to all about it. And then all my really right-winger friends like, you could get in trouble. They're going to come to my house and take the box. I don't see it.
14: Anyway. Yeah, I'm a little bit more populist and libertarian when it comes to certain things like that.
13: Fair enough. Let's talk some politics because I find this interesting. We're literally 1 week away from the primaries. So the question to AK, who's got the momentum? I'm going to give you $100 for each category. You tell me how you split it up, who's sitting where. Amy Klobuchar against whoever that other person is. I don't even have a clue. How much of your hondo are you putting down?
14: Oh, yeah. I mean, I'm putting $100.
13: Yes. I'd go 99-1 just in case, you know, I
14: just
13: don't know.
14: In case,
13: okay, that one's good. Now, the Craig and Flanagan Senate race, how do you split that up? Who's got the momentum? Who's doing it?
14: Yeah, I think, honestly, Peggy Flanagan has the momentum. I know that the money's behind Angie Craig, but I think Minnesota is full of a lot of these DSA folks. So I would say like 55, actually. 55-45 is what I'd put. Yeah, $55 on Flanagan to win.
13: And should she, and I'm going to just throw, should she win, shame on Craig. I don't know how you

0: get this far into this primary season and this far in, and we don't have a definitive answer. When did Flanagan know what about fraud? Right. How is there not a date? Wait a minute. When Walz was running for the VP, weren't you in all the meetings trying to get ready to be governor? And didn't somebody at the meeting say, oh, you know, we've been working on this fraud thing? When did she find out? And how do we not know that 1 week before the primary? Shame on Craig.
1: No, 100%.
0: Okay, good. Not off one. All right. On the other side, then, let's talk the governor's race first. You've got Lindell, who got the president's backing. And then instantly, 2 days later, came out with his whole what he wants to do with the illegal aliens thing, right, wrong, or indifferent. You know, he's been in the news every day since. He's in the news this week handing out pillows at a parade. Side note, I think that is so wrong in every way possible. So now they're going to do it. Sir, but he has the momentum, right? He's the number one at last poll. He doesn't stop getting in the news. Damoth continues to do, if anything, she has people running her that are consistent. Whether I would do it all the same, I don't know, but she's just the same at the meetings doing the thing every time. But from there on out, it falls off, right? Who's, you know, Qualls, who's got the momentum in your book? I'm leading you here.
1: Yeah, Lindell's got the momentum. I think President Trump's endorsement definitely helped him be kind of the number one target for everyone. Mm-hmm. You're starting to see Democrats are running ads talking about Mike Lindell because they're just so confident that it's going to be him. Typically, you'd see them hold off and maybe go after the other candidates. But at this point, I think that's where the momentum is. And I think there's no denying that that's where the momentum is.
0: Well, Klobuchar evidently today read some stories like $3 million in ads ready to go starting the very next day after the primary's on through. So either she knows who's going to win and they have that ad, or they have three ads, I bet you two ads, that are made up. How bad does this look for the Republican Party that Qualls has no traction going on?
1: Yeah, I mean, it's not a great look. I think that there's some realities and some conversations that we have to have soul-searching within the Republican Party apparatus about how we're supposed to support our endorsed candidates. And actually, a deeper conversation of, does the endorsement matter? I mean, I think we're looking at a serious question of if the endorsement doesn't matter from a standpoint of being able to galvanize and kind of get everyone on the same page, then why do we go through this process, spend thousands of dollars as delegates? Now, I've talked about it on the show before. I personally like the idea of an endorsement process and an early endorsement process. But I think that if you don't change the rules to be able to make it have teeth at this point, you got to say, well, what are we doing here?
0: Yeah. All right. On the Senate side, then, Michelle Tafoya, in every metric, she's leading in the polls. She's got the most money. Is there anyone else even showing signs of life on that side in the Senate for the Republicans?
1: Yeah, I mean, I think it's Tafoya. She's got the momentum. I personally like Michelle Tafoya and Adam Schwarzy as individuals. I've had many conversations with them throughout the last year and a half, and even beyond that, to be honest. But I do think that it's undeniable that Michelle Tafoya has a momentum. And I'll go back to kind of explaining both of these things. Peggy Flanagan is the only one that kind of is a little bit off of this. But a lot of momentum is either because you have an insane amount of focus on you because the president is endorsing you, or you just did a really great job at raising money and setting up a campaign infrastructure across the state. And you can't really put too much of a light weight on that. You have to really understand that's what it takes to win statewide races, is they have to be well-funded and well-organized.
0: And the organization that people don't understand, like you're talking about, the BPOUs and what it takes across the state of Minnesota to get a campaign up and running. But then, unforced errors. Again, your thoughts on Mike Lindell handing pillows out at parades. You said to me, right away it looks like a campaign violation, right?
1: Right, because I've known Campaign 101. People always ask, why don't certain campaigns hand out candy at parades? And for a long time, it's because the rule is like it has a monetary value. Now, there was a campaign finance board ruling that basically said if it's less than $5, it's kind of a gray area. Mm. So a lot of campaigns will still err on the side of like, I'm not going to hand out actual candy. I'm going to hand out like water bottles with stickers on them, and that's campaign material. So I just thought it was an unforced error, 100%. I mean,

0: And people know him by his pillow, so I get the campaign gimmick. But you said earlier, did they not go to campaign finance school? Like, is there no one on his team that, like, just went through a rudimentary 101, like, here's what we can and can't do? And it seems like maybe not. But,
1: well, it's the look again as well. Old men handing out pillows is a bad look. But also when he was handing out his book, right? The first thing that popped up is campaign bought a crap load of books so you could get a book when you came to see him. It's, again, a bad look, right? I mean, it's like, what are you doing? You're just trying to get yourself out. Everybody's heard he's had financial. I don't like the unforced error of it. That being said, you were talking about Swarzy. Let's talk about this today. He was not invited to FarmFest. FarmFest, you'll hear all about it today, tomorrow, and Thursday. It's going on. They're going to have the Senate debate. He was not invited by FarmFest, and he wanted to be there. I mean, everybody does. Because his numbers were so low, can FarmFest hide behind that? He is the Republican-nominated Senate candidate. Is FarmFest okay with not having him there?
0: Yeah, I mean, it sounds like that was their understanding. Now, if I talk to certain people, they're going to say that this is kind of a, you know, D.C. insider, you know, the big egg groups out there trying to push out the other people. Mm-hmm. But it really does come down to they claim that if they looked at their last most recent poll that is publicly accepted, you have to have a certain threshold, and Swarzy didn't meet that. Now, he's at FarmFest. Like, he has, like, a booth set up there. I saw this morning he had posted a video or late last night that they have everything going. But, yeah, when it comes to the forum, I'll be honest, I think that in this case, because he is the endorsed candidate, FarmFest probably should have just let him participate. But I can understand if they say, listen, it's a polling number thing, and this is where we're at. So I actually do understand both sides. But as the endorsed candidate, I think that they should have made an exception for
1: this. Well, the exception is the problem, because FarmFest, I'm sticking up for them here. It evidently is a longstanding, and I think you have to make 10%. Maybe it's, I don't know the number, but it's a number. And it's always that number. Because if you don't and you make the exception, then the I'm for lily pad toad frog group that has a guy running, guess what? He gets to sit at FarmFest and take up quality time, right? It's the same thing on this show. People ask why I haven't had all these people on, because as soon as I put Swarzy on and the other three that make sense, then all of a sudden I got the green padded lily toad guy saying, hey, you got to put me on, and I have to. And you're just killing yourself. And it came years ago, the marijuana party, which I don't have to worry about anymore because it's legal. But that guy came on, and we talked, and he wouldn't talk about anything but marijuana for an entire half hour. You want to run the entire state, and that's like, so I can see their problem. But now here's the issue of Swarzy again, the unforced error, then we'll go to break. Evidently, his campaign released a claim saying FarmFest Senate forum was canceled because he wasn't allowed to be in. And FarmFest coming out, no, it's not. He's just not allowed to be there. Who runs a campaign and says, well, if they won't let us, let's just tell the world it's not going on?
0: I don't know where that sort of error came from. Yeah, you can't say stuff like that. Like I said, if you feel that this is not right, and maybe you say the rule should be either you're 15% higher in polling or you're the endorsed major party nominee. But at the end of the day, I think that, you know, saying something that's just factually not true is never a good look.
1: Well, and I don't remember the guy's name, but it was the auditor, the guy running for auditor that put down he was certified auditor inspector general.
0: Yeah.
1: Okay, you remember the guy's name? AI is so easy to check everything you ever put out. They scan it in, say, hey, is this correct? And you find out it's not. It's horrible. Unforced errors. We've got to go to break. Back after this with more AK Kamara on the Al Travis Show.
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0: hard. 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So here's some drama you could share with your kid. Dude, did you hear about Cassie and Jake?
1: No, but did you hear that vaping can cause irreversible lung damage and nicotine affects brain development?
0: Nuh-uh. You don't need to gossip if you want to have an open conversation about vaping. 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
10: It's nice to know a guy that knows a guy. Al Travis.
11: Got to make it tomorrow with us. Some rapid-fire stuff real quick. Your thoughts off the top. Maybe you know the answer. The chairman of the Minnesota Republican Party asking the state to clarify who meets residency rules for running for office surrounding Mike Lindell. You know, back when he lived in Texas, Lindell says he lives here. Secretary of State says he doesn't have the jurisdiction to investigate residency issues. Well, this is like that representative that won, and then we found out he didn't live in the district and threw everything into an uproar for, you know, 3 months. We don't have a way of finding out if you are eligible to fit the seat you're running for until after? Is that true?
12: Yeah.
11: Really?
12: Yeah, it seems that's the case, according to Secretary Simon. I personally think he doesn't want to say anything on the off chance that after the election that Mike Lindell would be ineligible to proceed further, which would basically throw everything in a complete disarray, and we'd be having write-in ballots. It would be chaos. That's what I think is actually happening.
11: Oh, okay. I'm sitting here. We must have some way of verifying you're even a Minnesotan. Okay, thank you. The quick note, I've seen 3 ads so far about these races in Minnesota with swearing in them. Dang is being said, but, you know. We've reached something new here, AK. In my day, you did not use that as a campaign. Maybe I'm just old-fashioned and that sort of thing. Where does this stop? But get somebody, dang right I'm voting for her, or the candidate, dang right I fought it. You know, are we just there? Is that, and do you care at your age?
12: I'm a millennial. We are a little bit more crude in our daily talk, and I actually think that this is probably, you know, a bridge that has sailed, a bridge too far, a ship that has sailed. And, yeah, this is where we are in campaign politics. If you really want to know what is acceptable discourse, just go to the official White House X handle and just look at what they post. And that's the White House official account posting these things. So, yeah, man, I think that ship sailed.
11: All right, I'm not happy about it, you young bucks. I'm not happy about it at all. All right. Then the last one, it seems so weird to me. I don't use the guy's name, the guy who shot at the Hoffmans and the Hortmans. Feds got him, life plus 40 years, he's not going anywhere. But we see Mary Moriarty just seems that, hey, whatever expense and takes, we're going to go after him here for Minnesota, too. The excuse being, in case Orange Man wants to pardon him. There's no way in the world Orange Man's going to take a guy who dressed up as a cop and shot 4 legislators. It seems like a waste. Here's the proof in the pudding. Yesterday was his first day at the trial, and he asked that Amy Klobuchar testify in that trial.

0: This is going to be a show thing. Hoffman's and Horfman's are going to have to go through this. How stupid is it that we're going after a guy who's got life in prison already for murder?
1: Yeah, I mean, Mary Moriarty wants to turn this into a political slight against Republicans and people on the right when it doesn't really exist. I mean, yes, I have the internet. I've been on X.
0: Yep.
1: And I do see that people will push a conspiracy that somehow there's some deeper thing that occurred here. And I just think evil people, sometimes people are evil. And when they are evil, they do evil things. And they love to obscure and make people wonder because they tend to have this ability to just say, if I can sow just a single seed of doubt, then it's going to cause chaos. And I think people that are motivated by evil love chaos.
0: Well, I do too. But my point is, why are we giving him the microphone then? He is in federal prison for life plus 40 years. No one's going to pardon. And if, let's say he did, let's go crazy that the president pardoned this guy. Murder doesn't have a timeout, right? There's no date it's over. So then you could go and try him in Minnesota and put
1: statute
0: him
1: of limitations, statute.
0: Thank
1: right.
0: you. That's the word I was looking for. It doesn't have that. So to do this does nothing but give this guy room to ask. Amy Klobuchar needs to be brought into the courthouse. This is crazy. We never should have done it, but AK, I can't help it. I'm just a radio guy. Appreciate you being here, my friend. Always. I love having you on. We'll see you again in a week.
1: See you in a week,
0: right.
1: Or 2 weeks, or right, 2 weeks. However.
0: Yeah.
1: Tell me when, brother. I'll be here.
0: 2 weeks, that's right. I get Gil on the opposite of you. We'll see you in 2 weeks, my friend. AK Kamara on the Al Travis Show.
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0: And grateful to have you along. Thank you to AK coming on the program. You have any thoughts on that VC box? Let me know your thoughts. And I'm finding it very interesting. Folks who speak up are like, go get it. Just go get it, Al. It's fine. It's not a problem. Great stuff. But in the back of my head, like, I don't know. What would they do to me if they caught me? I don't know. You can buy them. I mean, evidently, it's legal to have. Oh, we'll talk. It's kind of like radar, though, right? Radar detectors. Supposedly, you could have them, but they couldn't sell them or some weird thing like that back in the day. It is the Al Travis Show. Thank you for being here. Looking ahead, we've got our Megan's News in Review. Bryce Bruns of the Heritage Land Auction Show. Shannon Watson with Majority in the Middle, and we'll wrap it all up with Representative Natalie Zelenznikoff. That's the Tuesday Al Travis Show.

0: For now, ICE, FBI, DEA, and CBP officers can wear masks, no IDs required. A final ruling is to come.
1: Here's your total security of Southern Minnesota weather forecast. I'm meteorologist Megan Mulford. Slight chance for scattered thunderstorms this afternoon. Otherwise, cloudy skies expected. High temperatures reach up to 72. Winds out of the northwest, 8 to 15 miles an hour. Overcast skies again. Tonight, chance for scattered rain showers. Lows dip down to about 55. A blend of clouds and sun tomorrow. Highs level off around 73. From the Weatherology Weather Center, I'm staff meteorologist Megan Mulford. Currently, it's 68 degrees.
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11: It's called Megan's News Interview. We get in here, she takes the top stories that have been tweeted, retweeted, copy and pasted, old school people, and shared, and we talk about them. Megan, thanks for being here.
9: Yeah, thanks for having me on for another week. We're about a week out from the primary, and so all the news we talk about is kind of coming to a head at this point.
11: It's not news, but it was kind of a news story. Let me just throw it at you. Momentum. Like you say, we're just a week away from the primaries. Who do you think's got the big mo? I'm just going to test you, then we'll get to your stories. So in the Craig Flanagan race, a week ago, you know, KSTP poll neck and neck, I mean, literally 40 and 40. Who do you think has the momentum going forward, or does somebody have to do something cray-cray to get that momentum? Where do you think that one's at?
9: Well, it's hard because primaries are all about turnout. Usually the folks that you get are the ones who are, you know, very partisan affiliated. And in that case, I kind of think Flanagan might have the edge, but I think, you know, Craig's got a lot of cash on hand. She's kind of got this, you know, whole fraud thing going for her that if her campaign can kind of turn out the vote in greater Minnesota, I think she's got it for sure.
11: All right. Now, I'm sure you're going to go with me 100%. We believe Klobuchar wins it on her primary, right?
9: Absolutely.
11: Because I can't tell you who the other. Okay.
9: So if I had a lot of money, I'd put all my money on that.
11: That polymet or whatever they call it. Okay. But on the Republican side, it's a little different. And I think Tafoya on the Senate has, I don't know if it's even momentum, but because you already know her, because she's raised all this money, I'm starting to see some ads for her. Does that momentum, does she have a week out? Would she be the front runner? Your book.
9: Yep, I would say for sure. I'd also probably put a lot of money on that one, too.
11: All right. So then we get down to the interesting one, because is it momentum or not? In the governor's race, I'm sorry, 1 week out, and I've had calls on my show. I don't feel any traction. I don't feel any momentum. I don't even see a lot of lawn signs. You know, I don't know that I feel that. Damuth, and this is seems to just keep plodding along. She's doing it every week. You see her, she's doing her thing, got the mailer. It's just an organized, moving on thing.
9: Mm-hmm.
11: But Lindell, although everybody knows his name, gets the President Trump's, you know, backing. That was only a week ago. Then 2 days later, jumps on that with his whole amnesty thing. But that puts him in the news every single day since. Is there no such thing as bad press? Does he have momentum? Where do you think that one is?
9: Yeah, I'm 50-50 on that. I think it is a battle between Lindell and Damuth. I think, you know, last week there was also a debate between only two out of the three candidates. Lisa Damuth did not go to the debate that was hosted on TPT's Almanac show. But Lindell's name recognition, I think, kind of does give him a little bit of the edge. And, you know, on a personal note, I am rooting for Lisa Damuth. I hope that she wins.

0: I think she's ran a very kind of coordinated, calculated, good campaign. I think she's got, a strong history and track record. You can look at, what she's voted on. You can look at her leadership as speaker. There's a lot to it, but it all comes down to, I mean, same with the Flanagan Craig race. Who's coming out to vote? Are they dialed in, that keenly to kind of this dynamic? Or is it someone who goes in, oh, I know Mike Lindell, the MyPillow guy. I'm going to vote for him. I think
1: But
0: it's
1: is
0: really
1: that,
0: 50.
1: but aren't, you know, that whole we know who he is, does it help you, hurt you? I get that. But on the other hand, he's a pillow guy. Do I need, you know, do I really want him running my, does that transfer? Well, I think there's, well, but Trump support him. Well, half the people of Trump are like, that doesn't help. It hurts. You know, not everybody's running to Trump right now with a 36 approval rating asking for his help. But here's the one that gets, again, it's back to being in the news. The story today, yesterday, was literally that he's handing pillows out during parades. No.
0: Well, and the reason why that's coming out is because his campaign finances are this big question mark. I mean, you had some reports that came out, showing this last quarter or whatever, and you've got Lisa Daymuth in the lead with like massive fundraising numbers and then massive cash on hand advantages. Qualls is kind of not doing well. We can leave him out of it. But Lindell has raised almost $1 million, but he only has $88,000 cash on hand, and he can't really account for where money is going, where it's not going, and it's kind of a big question mark. And yeah, that's a kind of an in-kind contribution right there if you're handing out pillows.
1: Well, it is. Okay, and then on this, let's just pretend you're campaign manager for Mike, and he wants to sell some of his pillows. This is, good for everybody, and you believe that. Megan, you're a good-looking young lady. You're standing on the sideline of a parade, and some guy, any guy, comes up and offers you a pillow. It's icky. It's not. You know, are you taking
0: it's just,
1: a
0: what's the connection? What do pillows have to do with running the state of Minnesota? I don't know.
1: Thank you. And it's an icky look for any grown man to get. It's the wrong look. Sorry, Mike, and you can take it for what it's worth. But that, and then you talk the money quick. Amy Klobuchar has raised like $9 million. And has like 5 million left.
0: She's light years ahead of anyone on the GOP
1: but
0: side.
1: What has she spent 5 million on? Well, she hasn't had to run an ad. She's Amy
0: Klobuchar.
1: She
0: doesn't have to. Yeah.
1: So is she paying just her people that kind of money? Where did she burn through $4 million? I mean, seriously, where did that go? That's crazyville. One last thing, and I'm sorry, I know you had things you want to talk about. I've heard 3 ads so far that have swear words in them, and I'm not a fan. Now, you probably don't care because you're young, but back in my day, you said darn it. People, oh, pretty ticked off. I'm voting for her, dang it. And I'm like, why did that have to be there? It sticks out for old people. When next? The Effenheimers are going to, what I'm saying? Why?
0: And I thought there were guidelines on that you couldn't do that. Like the TV wouldn't air those ads. And
1: Things are changing because one had the candidate, I think it was Craig. Dang it. I've been up against him and it's like, it's a force. I'm mad as all get out. And it shouldn't be written in there. Am I an old codger for thinking that way?
0: I don't think so. I think, there's a certain level of decorum. I think, obviously things changed when Donald Trump decided to, run for president however many years ago. And we got this kind of People's Republic thing back. And I'm a person of the people. And I don't, speak in this political language. I'm candid. I think that kind of falls into that bucket where, seeing people speak what they would say in air quotes as for the listeners who can't see me more candidly. And that's how the average person speaks. But I still think that there's kind of a level of respect and decorum that should be going into this, even on the campaign side prior to obtaining office.
1: And you're going to spend $1 million a place ads with that in there. Have a thought about it. I got to go to break early so that we have time to talk about your stuff. I'm sorry, I've kind of manipulated it. It's Megan's News and Review on the Al Travis Show. More right after this.
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6: It's Megan's news review. Get out of the way, Al. What does she have to talk about, Megan?
7: Yeah, I mean, we talked about first, you know, the primaries coming up, the MNGOP gubernatorial side of things has been top of people's minds. But something over the weekend a lot of people were chatting about is this kind of Minnesota water attack that is now linked to Iran. Very interesting. You have cities like South St. Paul, Plymouth, Maple Plain, Braun. They're all coming out and saying that they had kind of disturbances, disruptions. They were easily mitigated and managed. It, you know, didn't kind of fall down to the consumer level as far as like changing your water intake or adding more filters or anything. But now it's being linked to Iran and it's becoming politicized because you have Donald Trump saying, oh, Minnesota, so incompetent, yet another thing. And then you have Walls kind of quipping back at him. And that's kind of the back and forth banter we've seen. But this is kind of a crazy story. International coming into Minnesota now, too.
6: See, but it's weird because somebody said that, you know, it's because of Donald Trump's hatred of Minnesota, the Iranians attack Minnesota. Well, that makes no sense. You don't attack the enemy of your enemy. But on the other hand, you're in Iran. You're getting pummeled on a daily basis with this. And your thought is, wonder if we can get to Minnesota's water.
7: And it was Michigan, too. It was, yeah. You know, I think 7 states at least that they know of. Michigan's one of them. Minnesota's one of them. Maybe I'm naive, but I don't know, where does the technology come in with the water supply system that this is somehow a hackable thing?
6: Well, if they do this with this, do they do it with gas and electric? Can they do it with the nuclear facility in Red Wing? I would have thought, and again, I mean, that those were closed systems. Little computers inside the store can talk to each other, but you just don't open it up for the rest of the world to find out your password was password. That's the other thing which we should know, but we won't. How'd they get in? And some guy went password 123, got in, and they're all connected, and then they could do their weirdness. We got to fix it. I think Minnesota has to look and see why we are that accessible. Otherwise, we might win in about 50 states.
7: I do think, and I'm not a big international politics person, even national politics is kind of dabbling outside my comfort zone. I love the local, but I think this goes to show that what is happening overseas, what is happening in other countries, what America is doing does impact things here at home. And I think your point, you know, what about the electrical grid? You know, this is water. Okay, what about electric? All the other things, gas. I think we just need to be mindful of what's happening overseas and America's involvement because it does hit close to home.
6: See, I think with water not

0: maybe I'm just crazy and water people can tell me how much harder it is. So you tell the computer to turn the water off in Blue Earth, Minnesota. I presume once someone tried flushing the toilet, it didn't work. They call the water department. Some guy goes over to the thing and he, oh, that's weird. Turn it off and then manually just crank the old wheel and turn it back on. I don't know how much harder it is.
1: Can you unplug it and plug it back in again?
0: Well, see, that's the nuclear problem is my problem. If this is how easy it's like, maybe water we can just turn back on. I don't know about gas and electric, and they got some guy lighting the pilot light at the gas thing. I don't know, but I want people who do know to make it harder than why are you being bombed in Iran? You've got time to play with us. Okay, what else you got? That's a good one.
1: You know, paid family leave, we talked about it a couple of weeks maybe ago, that Deed came out with their numbers. They were kind of showing that the program was a little bit insolvent. They were concerned about the future of it. They had this massive influx of people. I mean, even 6 weeks into the program, you and I talked in February about those numbers coming in and just being way overblown, not what they were expecting. But now Deed is coming out and saying, well, I think we might be okay. We don't have to raise the rate. Right now it's a 0.88% payroll tax rate, half is paid by employee, half by employer. They're saying that they don't think that they're going to need to bring that up to the 1.2% threshold that is authorized, you know, by the law. They're saying that they're looking at numbers of other states and they're kind of basing it on that. And it's showing, okay, maybe questionable, but we think we're different here in Minnesota and we might be okay. Definitely something we're keeping an eye on. I know, as you know, cities and other companies are budgeting for this next year. It's still kind of a question mark. Doesn't really put anyone at ease.
0: This is malarkey at its best. And I'm sorry, this is all because we have an election coming up. Because that story we talked about, a couple of weeks ago, it was upside down by 50% already. It was 100% paying out more than it was taking in already. They say they have a reserve of $400 million. Yep. We put $600 million in the state just to sit there to get the old bad boy up and running, and it's now losing a billion dollars annualized all year. That means that'll last exactly 2 years. Mm-hmm. 2 years from now, we will be upside down. Don't tell me we don't have to raise the taxes. They're going to have to. I hate when they say stuff, oh, we thought we were wrong, but we weren't wrong. We were wrong about being wrong. We're really good shape. Malarkey.
1: Yeah. Same thing is happening in Washington, where they're, you know, having studies come out showing that that program is insolvent. It's facing a $1 billion deficit by 2030. They're already at the max of 1.2% in that state. It's not looking pretty there. I know, you know, whatever people that were looking into it are saying, let's not base ourselves on other states. But I think that's pretty telling when they have a very comparable program and they're also looking at a massive shortfall.
0: The other thing when they look at that program that they're not factoring in or trying not to or not letting everyone else think about it is that they had a 50%-ish acceptance rate. You know, like 150,000 people applied. 75 have been through. That didn't mean they turned the other 75 down. They were still in the process. So when that group goes through and the new people, because this isn't like you're either in or out. People get sick throughout the year. People get, you know, harmed. So when they get through that influx and this goes on, this thing goes off the charts, Megan. I'm just telling you right now, there is no math that makes this thing fly except for more taxes. And that's where we're going with this bad boy. I'm telling you.
1: I almost wonder if that's part of the play of saying, oh, everything's fine. We don't have to raise the rate. But really behind the scenes, what they're going to do is go back to the legislature and ask for more money.
0: Well, and at that time then, now instead of having 75,000, you have 150 or almost 250,000 Minnesotans getting something. Makes it much harder to take away. You're going to go there to the state and they're like, well, we can't do it. We're going to have to turn this thing off. There's a 250,000 people showing up at the Capitol saying, what do you mean you're taking my stuff away? Mm-hmm. The more they get on it, the harder it is to take away. I got to fly. We're out of time.
1: Love no worries. Man. I was going to talk about some new laws that changed on August 1st. The one I just do want to mention, the funny one, is grandparents' happy hour. So if your grandparents are in a nursing home or anything, they are allowed in those retirement homes to now have alcohol at their events. So
0: I love
1: that
0: one.
1: For them.
0: And I think what little towns should do is sponsor, you know, Friday nights at the old folks' home. And hey, Al, bring a keg. You know, you're the keg guy, and just enjoy it. And I think that is fantastic. The fact we had laws saying they couldn't is nuts. I got to fly, Megan. Love having you on.
1: Yeah, we'll be back next week. Next week when we'll be on, it's Tuesday. It's primary day, so I'm sure we'll have a lot of day of updates, you know, talking more about what we think is going to happen at the end of the night when the polls close. So we'll be back talking about the top Minnesota news stories on the Al Travis Show with Megan's News and Review.
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4: This is Minnesota News Network. I'm John Anderson. U.S. Agriculture Secretary Brooke Rollins is visiting Farm Fest in Redwood County and held two roundtable discussions this morning with Minnesota farmers. She says farmers here have the same message as those around the country.
5: The one thing that remains constant is how input prices are killing your bottom line, how we've got to get the cost of fertilizer, the cost of equipment, the cost of labor, the cost of seed, the cost of interest rates, the cost of property. We've got to start reversing that trajectory and that trend.
4: Rollins says the USDA is working to try and lower those costs while looking for new markets for exporting crops. Authorities are investigating a structure fire in Gunnison Township that caused moderate damage Monday afternoon. The St. Louis County Sheriff's Office says landscaping work was underway when a propane torch is believed to have ignited the fire. No one was inside the building. No injuries were reported. This is M&M.
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11: Rolling right along for a Tuesday. Very excited. We had a little rain down here in southern Minnesota. Some went through some tough storms I'm reading about now. Hopefully you're all right in your neck of the woods. But the weather, looking for a high of 70 degrees today. I don't care what you got to do after work. Get out and go golfing. That's the plan. 70 degrees down here in southern Minnesota. Very excited. Shannon Watson, Majority Middle, will be coming up in a matter of moments. Representative Natalie Zalenza Carr is also going to help us get through our Tuesday. But up next, it's Bryce Bruns with Heritage Land Auction Show. He's got lots to talk about today. We're going to do that in a matter of moments. 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

0: November was down 14.5 at 11.77 and three quarters. September corn is down 7 at 4.42 and a quarter. December was 7 lower at 4.65.5. Live and feeder cattle were up, watching the direct markets. October live is 117 higher at 227.90. December was up 105 at 227.27. With the lower moving corn, September feeders were up 360 at 346.15. And with pork higher at midday, October hogs were up 67 at 84.35. December lean was 42 higher at 75.77. John Perkins, Brownfield.
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8: 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We've got him on. 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
9: Doing well, Al. Thanks for having me.
8: Oh, no, love having you on. It's interesting, you know, as more and more I get into your business, more fascinated I

0: am, and here's the latest one. So I was on your website, I don't remember what day it was, and the wife kind of looks over my shoulder and says, what are you looking at? And I said, a Heritage Land auction site, a client on the show. And she goes, well, what is it? And we get chatting about it. And my wife is interesting in that in the back of her head, she always wanted a little farm place, right? A little something with some acreage and their thing. So I'm showing her some of the stuff you've got up. Oh, this would be great. You know, she doesn't need the 230 acres that go with it. She, you know, just needs that. And I got thinking about you, Bryce, coming on. Yeah, I presume if I'm a farmer, I have my house and my farm, and I just want to get rid of it. I get that's one sale. But I presume if you come in and look at Al's farm, there could be as many as three different sales, which may or may not get you more money. Obviously, the land, you know, and you can work on that. The house, like the little, my wife's would love to have a little farmhouse out in the country with four, you know, acres and a couple of barns. And then, oh, all the recreational land you have. Do you make more in a lump sum sale, or when you split it up like that, can you guy make more money? And you're probably the guy to know that, not me. You know what I'm saying? I looked and said, holy smokes, every one of these farms could be three sales. Three different individuals.
1: Yeah, I mean, yeah, you're exactly right. So, you know, if the client's goal is to just, you know, make the most money possible on the sale,
0: yeah,
1: we have to look at the highest and best use, right?
0: Sure.
1: And also look at the buying pool. If everything was lumped together at 300 acres,
0: yeah,
1: you know, your buying pool is going to be a little bit smaller. But if you got a nice building site, livable home, outbuildings, 5 acres, you got the 40 woods off to the east, and then you got the 100 tillable acres to the west. I mean, there's three sales right there.
0: See, and that's what I'm just like, okay. But unlike, and realtor guys don't get mad at me. Unlike just my local real estate guy, I could look in my house and, you know, say, okay, that's roughly what that goes for here. You got three times the knowledge you got to have to put that together. And isn't that why, I mean, really, you got to go with Heritage Land Auction? This is a niche business that you got to know everything about everything.
1: Yeah, well, we definitely try to. I'm not saying that we do, but that's where we lean on a lot of other professionals for sure. But it is niche-y. There's no doubt about it. You know, our passion is not houses or commercial space. It's land and what comes with it. So, yeah, it's definitely a niche.
0: The other thing, it says auction, and that's what comes to mind. So Farmer Al wants to get out. He's got the homestead. He's got, you know, the farm site. He's got acres, and he's got some, you know, recreational stuff. But I also own a lot of equipment. I'd really rather not have to do something else and find another guy. Do you find me, and I don't know if it's an auction guy, do farmers use like Facebook Marketplace? I should look that up. You know what I'm saying? How do I get rid of, you know what I'm saying? Are you the guy that'll run the whole thing from top to bottom so I can pack my bag up and grab my money and go to Florida?
1: Yeah, we definitely kind of be the quarterback in that moment, but we don't sell the equipment. Our team is we even niche down even further with just the land, right?
0: Yeah.
1: But we have a lot of different firms, a lot of different contacts that will take the equipment side on, but we kind of steer the ship, if that makes sense.
0: Well, no, I guess that's what I'm kind of saying is, not the farming is more complicated than just the rest of our lives. Al, you got a house, you sell your, you know, have a garage sale, whatever. I get that. But if I wanted to liquidate, get out, and either that means get it to my kids or my grandkids or whatever, but I want my equity out. I want to talk to one guy. I don't want to be talking to the house selling guy and then the recreational farmlands guy. Then do I got to go talk to my four neighbor farmers who may want to give me a premium price and bargain with that? And then, oh, what about all my stuff? You would take that on, right? You're going to say, okay, gotcha. Let me list this bad boy. I'm going to call whoever for the, you know, the equipment stuff. You'd take it all over and get me a good deal?
1: We take it all over from head to toe. I mean, really, yeah, after that initial meeting when we have set goals and expectations, really it comes down to either a weekly or biweekly check-in, and it's kind of you can be involved as much as you want or as little as you want. But our job is to take it over and to make it a smooth transition for you and an enjoyable one, a celebratory one, as weird as that sounds, you know. But it is a chapter that closes and then a new one that opens, right?
0: Well, and I presume we're getting into that time of year. I'm just presuming, I mean, I'm taking a guess here. But let's say I've decided this is my last crop, been out here. Now it's time.

0: is this not a transition period? It corn's up now. It's all planted. I got to figure out how to get it out of the ground. But, you know, we're on the backside of the year. Is now the time to call Bruns and you guys get starting on figuring out what it's worth and that sort of thing? Is now your big season? Is this your Super
1: Bowl? Yeah, I mean, I would say the time was yesterday, but we'll take today. Yeah, it is. It typically is a stronger part of the year for everyone. A lot of land transactions coming down the pipe here for just Southern Minnesota, Northern Iowa, wherever you're at. I mean, because like you said, the crop is coming through its cycle and the harvest season. It makes a nice, easy transition at the end of the year for taxes. You know, you can do a split closing. You can, if you're just going to sell a piece and let the new owner take on, again, smooth transaction, new year, new owner type of thing, right? So
0: fair enough. Do you have an interesting story? Give me an example, like a standard Bryce Bruns deal and how it went.
1: Yeah. Well, nothing surprises me more in land anymore. I can tell you that much when it comes to these transactions. And, you know, a standard deal, a nice standard deal, typically looks like, you know, either between two to six landowners. I would say two of them live in state, four live out of state. Uh-huh. They're going to have a wide gap of age, and they're going to be in different lifestyle cycles. Sure. Some are retired, some are still working. And so we get to know everyone and what again, the goal is and how we have to handle that. For example, who owns the property? Is it a trust? Is it a LLC? Is it, you know, we got to go through all that. And if it's an LLC and four people don't care about the capital gains, they're retired, they're just going to take the money. But two, you know, maybe want to defer. Wow. Well, we got to dissolve that. We got to get the attorneys, you know, involved and dissolve the LLC. They become individual members.
0: Okay.
1: And now they can do their 1031. Going through all the fine details, right?
0: And it's complicated. Again,
1: it is. Yeah. It can't, there's a lot of layers. So, you know, that particular example is a real life example where only two lived in state, four lived out of state. Every Wednesday night at 7 p.m. is when we had a good time to meet and to go over things. And we continued that through the whole cycle because they wanted to be more hands on.
0: Okay.
1: Had a building site and had a lot of acres to go with it. So we surveyed off the building site. We sold that separately. We had an auction for the land.
0: Okay.
1: And at the end of the day, we were successful. It took about a 90-day process on that from top to bottom on that one. And the two got to 1031 exchange and moved their money into other uses, and the four retired and we're off to the sunset, and it was a good deal. So
0: when you tell that story, I'm not shocked at the complexity, like say just me and Ma own the land, that's probably the easiest way, but if we've got these LLCs, the idea that you could clear that up in 90 days, that is shocking to me. I guess I was in there like, this is going to take a year and a half or 2 years. 90 days? That's because you know the right guys. And I presume once you know what you got to do to dissolve the LLC, you got a lawyer involved who's done this before. It's paperwork shuffling, and they did it obviously very quickly because you told them to. I mean, that's amazing.
1: Yeah, yeah. And I think that one, you know, 90 days is probably the average. That one probably took a little longer. And they had a little bit of the back work started, so kudos to them. But, yeah, I mean, when you go through all of the layers, like I said, it can go pretty quick. We're on schedule to – we just brought a client on last week, and we're on schedule to sell that farm, you know, end of September. So that's pretty quick, you know, as far as and that one has less layers, right? There's two owners, and it's a pretty cut and dry one, right? So,
0: okay, Bryce, just if someone's listening, they're thinking, okay, we're even thinking we're looking to get out, move things down, move it to our family, you know, do whatever you got to with the shifting. They're there; they can get a hold of you. What if somebody's saying, you know what, I'm in the market to find something. This is where I live, Jackson, Minnesota. I'm looking. I want Bryce to know if something pops up, I want him to call me. Do you take those sort of calls, too? I mean, are you both ends of that sticky? Oh, you are. Okay, so how's someone get a hold of you, Bryce, and say, hey, if you got something, Bryce, in the back of your head, you find something out, you give me a call. How do we get that going?
1: Yeah, we represent buyers all the time when we go looking for them. And the easiest way and the most direct way is just give me a call at that 507-382-6669.
0: All right, fantastic. 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When you look at the auctions, the page is full. You got stuff all over the place. Can we talk

0: about a couple of those and what you got going on, some highlights for us, and give us examples of what you put out there? Can we do that after the break?
1: Yeah.
0: Okay.
1: Yeah, exactly.
0: Right. I got Bryce Bruns. We're going to go over what they've got for auction next.
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5: It's nice to know a guy that knows a guy. Al Travis.
6: You know him, Bryce Bruns. He's the man when it comes to farm auctions, recreational property, that sort of thing. And that's what we're talking about. We talked about this a couple weeks ago when you're on, Bryce, and now I'm looking at this, and this is exactly what I was talking about when we started. Like, I see this 140 acres in Jackson County. It's just a couple counties over from me, right? There it is, little farmhouse with the grove there, and then it's got all the rest of the land. Man. My wife would go crazy over a little farmhouse there. I don't know if that was actually part of this auction. But here's my question to you. Like when you go buy a business, right? A bar, I just throw it out there, right? You get their books from the last 4 or 5 years of making money, not making money. Is that the same in the farmland business? You're getting X number of bushels an acre. Is that the sort of thing that, I don't know. Are those books available? Crazy question, isn't it? You're like, you're an idiot, Al. You look at me like, no, Al, you're an idiot.
7: No, it's a great question. I think with any property, history is a good thing. Okay. So, for example, if you're buying a bar, you want to see the books and all that type of thing, right? Well, in farmland, you know, history, which would be your tile.
6: Yeah, there you go.

0: projects that would happen,
1: Okay.
0: right? And then your yield history is huge. I mean, those
1: Okay.
0: are great selling points when it comes to moving a property onto another owner and the value that they're going to see in that. Also, any documentation of easements,
1: Yeah.
0: in liens, encumbrances that were cleaned up, things like that. So history
1: Okay.
0: is a nice aspect.
1: Now, in the farmland business, I throw it out. These are auctions. This is a bunch of people sitting in the county courthouse with a little paddle like we see on TV, and you're like raising it up. Is it that kind of auction? Is this a online auction? What do when you say auction, how is it? Because you're all over the state, all over southern Minnesota here. I mean, I'm not going to be at each one.
0: Yeah, right. So, well, carefully planning on our auction calendar. That's why preparation and getting a hold of us is a good start. But the style of auctions nowadays pretty much always engulf an online presence, just
1: Okay.
0: because that's the world that we live in, right? So some of these auctions on our website are online only. It's just
1: Okay.
0: a timed online auction. We have one on here that's a sealed bid where there's mail-in bids.
1: Okay.
0: And we have some that are coming up that will be your online and in person. You're a little bit of a hybrid there.
1: Okay.
0: So there's many different styles to do so, but yeah, there so.
1: Isn't the scary thing about an auction? Again, I'll ask the stupid question, is that, hey, I got my 140 acres there in Jackson County. I love this, but I have to get X out of it, right? I mean, I'd hate that everybody got busy that day on the auction and no one bid and somebody got it for $30, right? I mean, you know what I'm saying? Is there a minimum that says we start here and then we go from there? Otherwise, it doesn't work for me. Can I, as the seller, do that? I don't know the auction
0: Yeah,
1: rules.
0: so I yeah, that's in the auction terms.
1: Okay.
0: It's gonna present the style of auction and kind of the rules, we'll call it, right?
1: All right.
0: And a lot of auctions, you kind of set maybe a reserve or a bottom dollar, we'll call
1: Okay.
0: it. And also in a lot of auctions, not just ours, it would be seller reserves the right to accept and reject
1: Okay.
0: even all bids. So reading the terms is very important because you're going to see your taxes in there and
1: Yeah.
0: what they're doing with those. And so every auction's different. So when you are a buyer, and that kind of leads us to the other thing, when we represent buyers, I was at an auction bidding for somebody the other day.
1: Okay. Oh, okay.
0: So we go through the terms, and it's very important to kind of read everything, do your homework, because you're kind of on your own on an auction. You know
1: Yeah,
0: what I
1: well,
0: mean?
1: that, yeah,
0: So.
1: absolutely. Okay. Now, the other thing I see on your website, which drives me a little crazy, is you got one here in Faribault County where I live, and I want to know what it is. Now, it says coming soon. When do I, is it coming soon, September 16th? Is that when I get to see it, or is that when the auction starts? I want to see the pictures, so I'm going to find out who that is, I guarantee you. It's a small county.
0: Yeah, that's the auction date would be September 16th. More details to come on that week as our team rolls out those
1: The
0: key
1: photos of.
0: pieces of information that we get back from FSA office and you name it.
1: Is there a way then to get on your I want to know list? And what I mean by that is that I sign up with you all and I put in a 5-county area. I want to know when Faribault County stuff comes up. I'm just going to tell you that. So can I get an automatic bip whenever you get one in here? Is that possible? Or do I just show up to the website every month, Al? You'll see it.
0: No, I would say get a hold of us. Tell us what you're looking for. I
1: And then
0: mean,
1: you
0: a
1: get a hold of
0: quick
1: me.
0: story.
1: Yeah.
0: Representing a buyer, a guy came to me. He owned 40 acres. Year and a half later, he's fortunate to own about 1,500 acres. But
1: Oh.
0: he told us his he told us his buy box and what he wanted to do and try to accomplish for him and his family. And we went and made it happen. So I'd say get a hold of us. Give us your buy
1: Okay.
0: box or where you're looking or what you want, and you get on that specific list. And if it's a more broad brush, you might be getting on the whole company list, but either way, you'll know it's coming.
1: All right. Well, I love that. I mean, as far as I know, and I know nothing, but like the farmland, you kind of want it close to your other farmland. I get that. You know, how far you're going to attract. But the recreational stuff, the number of guys that I know that'll say, I got a brand new piece of property over here, and they're willing to travel for deer season, get away from the house. And that's a much bigger box, is all I'm saying. I think guys who want to have that, they should get a hold of you and say, give me southern Minnesota, make it nice, and I'll go.
0: A huge, and we just expanded and have hired our first guy in Missouri. And deer
1: Oh,
0: hunting in
1: wow.
0: Missouri, northern Missouri, has been very, very popular. A lot of great ground there, and guys will travel that distance for the right property.
1: I'm completely out of time, Bryce. Love having you in the program. We'll do it again in a couple weeks. Again, phone number that they can call. Obviously, go to heritagelandauction.com. You can check it out.

0: there. What's your number, Bryce?
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0: I guess the only thing I say is if you're looking to sell and or buy farmland, I don't know who else you go to, heritagelandauctions.com. Looking at, you know, Jackson County, Meeker, Faribault coming soon. What are the other? 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I don't know where that is now. Winneseek and Nobles County. I mean, really? 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And let Bryce run it for you. Good guy. 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I thank you very much for being on the program. 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
3: 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Right now, I can't think of one.
4: I got the power. I got the treasure.
5: And you have a flight to catch.
6: Yo, Adrian, be Rocky.
7: It's the Al Travis Show. We get her every week. Love having her. She is Shannon Watson. Shannon, how are you?
8: I'm doing well, Al. How are you?
7: I can't complain. I went a little crazy trying to find something you'd written about. And I don't know how to save some stuff. I'm an idiot. I think it was on LinkedIn. You were commenting on somebody's page about public service. Said, oh, I got to talk to Shannon about that. One day later, I can't figure out where it's at. Tell me what you were talking about. I'm sorry. How do you save on LinkedIn?
8: That's a very good question. I don't know either. Evidently you can bookmark things or something, but I don't even know where the bookmarks go.
7: So use your fabulous memory. Because it was a wonderful thing about why people do not do public service, or not as many people care to anymore. Give me your rundown on that.
8: Yeah, so a LinkedIn connection of mine is a gentleman who is a city manager in a city in New Mexico. And he just recently stepped down from his position, partially because of some of the sort of public pushback and vitriol over some public policy decisions made by his city. Mm-hmm. He didn't feel safe. No. And he didn't feel safe for his family. And that is something obviously in Minnesota that we have talked about here quite over the last year and a couple of weeks, is you know, physical safety of elected officials and their families. And the part that we don't talk about enough is sort of that that same situation happening for people who, you know, aren't elected but are doing jobs, are city administrators, or county administrators, or city managers, or, you know, public works people. The sort of societal okayness of sending people hate mail, I think is something that we need to address. Because if we really want good professional people running city departments and counties and all of these things, then we need to make it not a trade-off of having these roles and doing public service and then having to, you know, feel like your family's being threatened.
7: And I 100% agree with you, because I don't think you should ever send anybody a Latin nastygram. That's just ridiculous. But I think things changed. Let me use back in my day statements. I love that, how old I am. But back in my day, the mayors, the city council people, even the folks, you know, your city administrators were underpaid. It was their service to their people, and, you know, you'd get good, you could retire if, you know, you worked for the city long enough, and that was like your perk, but you never were paid the going wage, secretary to secretary, because you were doing it for the good of the people. And at that point, you know, how are you going to rip Mary Sue? I mean, she's working next to nothing, she just wants to retire. But now we've gotten to a point, I believe, you know, 50 years later, that you'll hear, we have to pay this much for the city administrator because that's the going rate. If we want the best, we got it. And then when you do that, it's a job. And it isn't you're taking care of me. You're getting paid real well to do this. And what I mean by that is, like, let's use superintendent of schools here. It's one of the highest paid jobs in the county, right? I'm not saying it isn't worth it. But as far as public service goes, doing pretty well. So then people feel, hey, you're getting paid good. You're going to take the, I'm not saying it's the right answer. That's not the way to act, but I think it's a different dynamic now. I think we pay pretty good countywide, you know, county.
8: I think we pay pretty, we're starting to understand that we do need to pay a little closer to, you know, private industry. That being said, a lot of people are still like underpaid. Yes, it's creeping up. It's getting closer.
7: I'm not saying they're getting rich, but still, yes, but I'm just saying some of that mentality changes. Little Susie at work 25 years, got a watch, you know, and left. That we don't do that much anymore. I would use the, you know, from my side.
8: Yes.
7: There are folks that might be working for state government.

0: that are too hard to get rid of that didn't do a good job. I throw fraud out. I don't know who they are. I couldn't even name a name. But that's yes. what people feel. Now, that being said, I can feel that. To go after somebody at Human Services, unless I know something, I don't like it. I don't like it at all. But I can kind of feel it's different than it was 50 years ago. That all being said, this idea about public servants, and like you say, last year and a half we've been dealing with it. People got shot.
1: Yeah.
0: We've been talking about this today, and you didn't know I was going to bring this up, but I want to bring it up because it ties in with this. The guy, and I don't use his name on the air because I don't want to make him famous.
1: Same. Thank you for doing that.
0: Pleads guilty. One lifetime yes. plus 40 years. The guy's not going to see the light of day.
1: Yes.
0: But, and I would think, and I don't, the Hoffmans and Hortman, thank you, it's over. Let's, you know, let's try to do what we got to do to move on. But Mary Moriarty is now going after him for state charges. I said on this show, I said, why? Yes. And the reason why is because if Orange Man wants to pardon him, you know, and I'm like, he's not going to pardon a guy who faked he was a cop and then shot four humans. But even if he did, statute of limitations doesn't end, you can go after it. But here's my point for today. By opening that can of worms, and Al was proven right, this knothead shows up to his first hearing and asked the judge he would like Amy Klobuchar to be testify at his trial because he's leading you to believe that they were close and that she was in a... This is the crap we're going to see now for this whole trial, is this knothead.
1: Yeah.
0: And we're giving him the space. Let him go to jail for a lifetime and a day. Let's never speak his name again.
1: I would agree with that. This is one of those very complicated situations. Yeah. Also because, you know... After the sentencing for the federal trial, the two lifetimes plus 40 years. You know, members of Mark Hortman's family were interested in getting some more information that would have come out during a trial, and in this way, that is helpful to them in sort of fulfilling that desire. I think there's a toss up. I think there's you know, some situations that we don't, sometimes it's better not to know.
0: Well, even if there's information, I would presume once he's pled guilty and that case is done, that information's there. Someone can go get it, right? I mean, FOIA request or something. The trial's over. I don't know what they're thinking.
1: Well, you can get information from him, but like Mark's dad in particular had commented to the media that they were interested in the police response and some of these things that weren't part of the killers weren't part of his, you know, his testimony. It was other people. So I think, yeah. And I 100% agree with you about not platforming the guy and not letting conspiracy theories and stuff.
0: Well, if he starts the first day going after Klobuchar, you know, it's going to be day after day and you're against my rights because you won't let me speak to the guy. Yeah. It's going to be a clown show is all I'm worried about. And every day that's a clown show. Even if the Hortmans get what they want and some info, it's going to hurt every day. And I just feel horrible.
1: It is.
0: Yeah. All right. You know what I'm talking about. I'm not trying to be a...
1: It is. I agree with you. Right. I do. And, you know, nothing surprises me anymore.
0: What?
1: So, pardoning somebody, I don't think is completely off the table.
0: Well, even if it isn't, but back to murder in Minnesota, there's no statute of limitations. Should that happen, and great, then he comes right to our jail. We're going to put him on trial. I cannot for life me see it happen. But if you don't trust it, you want to go through all this pain to guarantee it. Okay.
1: Yeah.
0: But then maybe how do? Okay. Ooh, this just came to me. Bad thought, but it's a good thought.
1: What if the
0: paper? The local paper did not cover when Trump did the, that wasn't the State of the Union, the Save Act, prime time, whatever that was, 2 weeks ago, right?
1: Yeah.
0: Paper didn't even put a story on it. CNN didn't cover it. ABC didn't cover it. CBS didn't cover it. They said, yeah, he lies, whatever. If we were taking our news and deciding what we're going to do with it, then maybe the paper should put out and just say, and the news, by the way, we're not going to cover this knucklehead's trial. Hortman's office can show up and sit there. We don't have to put it on the front page of the paper. Amy Klobuchar's name didn't have to be rung through this thing because he's a knothead. Maybe they don't do that, but they will because people want to know because this is the biggest story. You know, maybe we cut them off that way.
1: Wouldn't that be interesting? And I do know that's a topic of conversation amongst journalists, and has been

0: running to the last week of the primary. I'd love to see what Shannon Watson thinks of them. Can we talk about that on the other side?
1: Absolutely.
0: Shannon Watson, majority in the middle.
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9: 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The Al Travis Show. All sides are welcome.
0: I've got her, Shannon Watson, with majority in the middle. Shannon, I think we talked about this, unfortunately. The guy running for auditor, the Republican guy, I'm going to forget his name, so maybe this proves my point, actually disproves my point, put something down that he had a super-duper certificate for finding fraud, and then they looked it up and said, no, he didn't have it. You remember that guy? I don't remember. But you remember the story?
1: Yeah.
0: Okay.
1: Yes, I do.
0: All right. So maybe it works. They can't remember the guy's name. So it doesn't matter. Off the top of my head, it doesn't matter. But here's the point. I don't necessarily agree with FarmFest not letting Schwarzy for the Senate race talk at their Senate forum. But evidently they have a thing. You got to be polling in, you know, at 15% or some number, whatever it was. That's up to them. I might disagree with that. But here's the unforced error I throw at you. Senator Schwartz for Senate campaign sent out a news release claiming the FarmFest Senate forum was canceled. And FarmFest, now that's not true. We just did invite him. Who on the committees? Hey, I know. We'll tell everybody it's canceled and no one will show up. That'll show up. How do you think that's going to not get out within a minute of being on the internet? And now, you know what I'm saying? Talk about an unforced error. You lose all the high ground. You say they should have let me on. You know what I'm saying? Is that
1: right?
0: Is that unforced? Is all unforced? Who's running that?
1: Yeah, that's a really good question. I do think this has been something that I have been concerned about for a little while. Is and you know, I don't really go down.

0: on the path of like criticizing individuals on the regular. But when high ranking government officials lie on a regular basis, that has given permission for people downstream to do it as well. And I have been most like, you know, most of the time I think about, you know, middle schoolers running for student council.
1: I'm going to get us pizza for lunch every day. Okay, we'll vote you in.
0: Right. Well, and that's the thing. Like, that's sort of like an innocent kind of thing and a campaign promise and whatever. But then when you have adults who know better, I don't like it. I don't like the sort of ceding the ethical high ground. I am not a fan of
1: I want to hear more of your not fandom. So Mike Lindell, he got himself bit a little bit for, you know, buying his own book and handing that out, and evidently doesn't care enough. So now he gets found handing pillows out in a parade, and now he's getting, is that too much money? I don't know, maybe he buys him at cost, so he knows. I don't know the legality of it, but here's my point to you, Shannon. You're sitting in the war room with Mike Lindell, and you're going to do the parade. What are we going to do to stand out? And somebody says, how about I hand out a pillow? No one in the room said, Mike, I think the optics of an older guy walking through a parade handing young children or women pillows is a horrible look, even if your name's on them. Who comes up with that genius?
0: Well, everything I just said, and instead of lying, let's talk about grift and personal personal enhancement of brands of businesses.
1: Okay, so his pillow takes off, but he's never going to get the governorship if you just keep running like this. Now, maybe I say that, he's leading it, but it's just bad campaign management that I don't understand. And I have 2 minutes to ask you this, kind of on the same line, but it's not, but I'm hoping you understand this. The chairman of the Minnesota Republican Party has asked the state to clarify whether Mike Lindell even lives in the state or has lived here long enough to be considered.
0: Right.
1: And then the Secretary of State people come out and says it doesn't have the jurisdiction to investigate residence issues. Who the heck does? We have that guy from the Democratic side win the House seat that he didn't live in the district, then had that whole turmoil. Whose job is it to make sure if you apply, you can even be here? And run?
0: Well, that was a judge. That was a judge, so it may have to go to court.
1: After we get through the election, though, this is the point, right? If he wins his thing as governor, let's say it happens.
0: Right.
1: Now we got to find out if he lived here, and we'll have that? That can't be the way you run things.
0: The fact that the chairman of the GOP did ask the Secretary of State for an opinion, like, that shows that somebody is thinking about this. They are trying to think ahead, like, what happens if? And at the same time, like, this is just another opportunity to look at Steve Simon and how he really has carved out a lane. Is he's being as nonpartisan as he can be in this office. It would have been very easy for him to have said, oh yes, this is a problem, blah blah blah.
1: How do we not have a rule on it that when you apply, the state's Secretary of State's job is to check for your residency and whatever else? I mean, so how do we know that it's right? Because here's the problem. If he's not being as non-judgmental as you think, nothing would, you know, if he had checked it when Mike gave the $350 to sign up and we knew, and he said, no, you can't, you don't live here. Because now if we find out next week after this and he's the nominee, all of a sudden now the Republicans have to do write-in votes and this, and all of a sudden you upset the apple cart. To be on the front end of this is one thing. To say no, we better say no all the way through until after the election. You see my point? I can't believe that's not a rule, a law.
0: Do see your point. We wind up with laws because of situations that happen. And so, you know, we have expected our candidates to follow the thing. And every candidate signs an affidavit that they live where they live and do all the things. So that's one of the reasons that it has to go through the court process.
1: But we know that didn't work a year and a half ago with the guy running at the House. I mean, you can sign the affidavit, and it's like, okay, now we got problems. I thought we'd fix it. I'm out of time.
0: If a county attorney wanted to bring charges for violating the oath of candidacy, then they absolutely could. They could prosecute that if they had the opportunity.
1: They knew it was it.
0: And as we're

0: talking about like taking the addresses off of, you know, those things. Secretary Simon did come out and say, when asked in hearings, like, well, who's going to verify this? He said, yeah, we don't have the jurisdiction to do that. So that's not a new line.
1: We're way over. I got to go. Love you. Thanks for being on. Shannon Watson, Majority in the Middle.
2: Minnesota News Network, I'm Sean Maloney. More of the Boundary Waters is reopening as firefighters gain ground on aerial wildfires. Acting Forest Supervisor Drew Strohberg says people could safely return to many areas.
3: Approximately 69% of the Boundary Waters will be open for use. In those areas, we believe that folks can come up and have a high-quality wilderness recreation experience. Those areas, people can come up, enjoy the wilderness. We ask that you do so responsibly and safely.
2: Campfire restrictions do remain in place. A long-shuttered prison in western Minnesota is set to reopen as an immigration detention center. Private operator CoreCivic says it has a five-year agreement with the Department of Homeland Security to house up to 1,600 ICE detainees at the Appleton facility. The prison is expected to reopen this fall and be fully operational by next spring. Minnesota lawmakers are considering a record $130 million for environmental projects statewide. The lottery-funded Environment and Natural Resources Trust Fund would support 116 projects, including park and trail improvements, wildlife protection, and climate resilience efforts. This is MNN.
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6: 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I'm Dr. Eve DeRosa, Chairman of Emergency Medicine at Lenox Hill Hospital. COVID-19 has taken a heavy toll on the Black community. To be able to tell them with authority that I felt safe enough to be the first and that I did my research and, hey, look, I'm like you, I understand you, I think made a big difference. The vaccines are lifesavers, but their protection can decline with time, and that's why booster shots are so important. Boosters increase the level of immune response in people who are vaccinated. With Omicron, vaccine effectiveness against hospitalization was 91% after a booster. Everyone age 5 and up should be vaccinated, and everyone age 12 and up should get a booster dose. Your best protection against COVID-19 is to stay up to date on your COVID-19 vaccinations, including booster shots. That means you'll have more protection against COVID-19 and can avoid running into me in the ER. For more information, visit COVIDvaccineproject.org.
7: As in alligator. L also in alligator. But it's not alligator. It's the Al Travis Show.
1: It's the Al Travis Show, but absolutely nothing else. Great guests. Thank you to Jay and Garrett coming on. Don Shelby, Tim O'Driscoll, Representative O'Driscoll, Senator Kupek, and the guys at the end of the bench, John and Dan. We'll wrap things up. We do know a guy. His name is Michael Busler, Dr. Busler. He's a public policy and analyst and a professor at finance at Stockton University in New Jersey. He's been a friend of the show for years. We start going on this affordability track. You know, is life affordable? Everyone says it's not affordable and inflation, yada, yada. Anyway, when it gets a little out of hand, I ask Dr. Busler to come on the program and tell us the difference. What's the difference between inflation and affordability? And he's going to come on and talk about that in just a matter of a moment. Professor of finance, Stockton University in New Jersey. He's next on the Al Travis Show, which is nothing without you, so do me a favor. Stick around, will you?
8: I'm Dan Loney with Your Money Now. Caterpillar raised its annual revenue growth forecast thanks in part to equipment needs as part of the AI data center build-out. During the second quarter, it booked a total of $9.4 billion worth of orders. Overall revenue jumped 24% in the period, with construction segment revenue up 35%. And in North America, that number saw a 50% jump. Caterpillar shares were up 5.5% today. Pfizer posted a beat last quarter with earnings

0: per share of 77 cents and revenue of just over $15 billion. It also boosted the low end of its revenue outlook for the fiscal year. Shares were up 1.5% today. Part of that bump will be expected a $1.5 billion increase from non-COVID products. Strong gains led to record closes for the Dow Industrials and the S&P 500. The Dow picked up 907 points, ending the day at 54,086. NASDAQ added 671 points. S&P 500 gained 136. And that's your money now.
1: Being an Army Ranger is a very fast-paced lifestyle. I was clearing a weapons cache in Haditha, Iraq, when the building collapsed on me, burying me alive. I spent 6 months in the hospital and a year of recovery. 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
14: It's the Al Travis Show. We love to have her on. She is Representative Natalie Zelenznikar. Representative, I follow you on the Facebook. I like to call it stalking. So you're out there doing parades, shaking hands, knocking on doors. How's it going out there?
15: Going great. It's going great. Another year, my third, entering into my third campaign, so this isn't my first rodeo anymore.
14: And where's your district so folks know where what we're talking about?

0: On the North Shore. Termantown, Proctor, Two Harbors, and a lot of townships.
1: Will you be completely 100% honest with me? This whole politicians need to walk in parades thing, to me, is nuts and off the charts. First, if someone decides to vote for Natalie because she walked in a parade, I'd rather you didn't vote in all, because obviously you haven't read about anything else. So I'm not big on the bar being set there. But next, you're all forced into it. You're walking in 100-degree heat just to shake sweaty hands with other people. And do you like it?
0: I have to say I love parades, but I understand.
1: Okay.
0: I can't say I don't. I enjoy every parade I'm in. I like the energy of a parade. I like having a good time. I like seeing people having fun, the kids. Actually, the kids of all ages, just having fun.
1: All right, it comes up because Senator Housley was on the program, and she spends like 5 days in her tent at the Washington County Winter Fair. And we got into it, especially after the show. I like people. I'm a people guy. And if you walked up, we start chatting, great. But you either have people walking up to your political booth to tell you how great you are because you're on the right team, or they're going to tell you how wrong you are because... And either way, they come up, they want to shake your sweaty hand. Or if you look at, are you a hugger? How's he'll hug anybody who walks by? Oh, yeah, 100 degrees. I don't want to hug anybody. Really?
0: It was plenty hot at the parades this summer, I have to say. We probably would get more candidates across the state to run for office if you didn't have to walk in parades.
1: 100% agree.
0: Because it's a really short summer in Minnesota, so if you're running for office, you're giving up your Minnesota summer because you're at parades. But, it's an interesting conversation.
1: All right. Yuck is all I'm saying. And I like people. I don't like touching people. Okay, let's do... And I'm not a germaphobe. Just don't...
0: Fair.
1: Okay. We've been playing this little game because we're 1 week away from the primaries. It's amazing how fast this stuff comes up. Theoretically, I give Representative Zelenskar $100 for each race. I would like you to bet, where would you put your money on where and who we're going to win? We'll start easy enough. Amy Klobuchar against whoever that other person was. How much of your 100 do you spend on that bet?
0: Boy, that's a tricky one.
1: It's 99-1, just in case you have a dollar on the... She's going to win there. Come on.
0: Oh, yeah, and Klobuchar for sure. Oh. But, I mean, as far as the general, getting to the general...
1: I'm just talking the primaries.
0: Yeah,
1: next.
0: Sure.
1: Okay,
0: yeah.
1: So I'm putting $1 on, because you never know, something happens.
0: She's
1: Okay, so
0: Klobuchar's
1: that's it. So then we go to the Senate race on that side, and you have Craig and Flanagan. The last poll literally tied up. Who do you think has momentum, and where do you put your $100? How do you split that up on a bet?
0: Boy, I'll tell you, I think if the Democrat Socialists are continue where they're at, it'll be Flanagan, and that's a concern to Minnesota, but it won't surprise me.
1: So 60-40, 55-45, what are your numbers?
0: I think 60-40.
1: Okay.
0: I think 60-40 Flanagan.
1: All right. Remind me, I got a note, swearing. We'll talk about that. Okay, so then on the other side of the fence, the governor's race first. I would say Mike Lindell has got the momentum, and what I mean by that poll comes out, he's ahead. He got the 8 points from Trump bump when Trump gives him his thing. He may or may not, depending on who you are, tripped up a little bit with his what he wants to do with illegals in Minnesota. Fine. He's in the news again today. We'll talk about handing out pillows in parades. I mean, he's been in the news every day, every single day since then. I would say I think he has the momentum, not Rippin' Damuth, who has been steady as a rock. Boom-ba-da-boom-ba-da-boom. Every day, and you see this, she's at a thing or she's doing a thing. She's got her ads coming out of her mouth. But then you got Swarzy. He can't even get to Farm Fest. You've got $100. Where are you putting that a week from today?
0: On the Senate one?
1: Oh, I start with the governor, right?
0: Governor, yeah. I think the governor race, I think you're right. I think the Mike Lindell dynamic is a piece of it. But at the end of the day, the most important poll is the people, the primary. So it's going to be all about who shows up in numbers. And so I'm telling everybody, like, look, showing up on August 11th,

0: 7th matters. And so, you know, we need to make sure that your voice is heard. I think it's going to be, I think that it, people might be surprised. I don't know that the polls are reflecting the whole state of Minnesota.
1: Might I throw my brilliance out there? Mike Lindell gets to 35% after the Trump bump, right? 35%. Mm-hmm. Who doesn't know Mike Lindell? The name's out there. So at 35, I was saying that's probably his high watermark. 2-3 days later, he, after the Trump endorsement, he kind of slaps at Trump's thoughts on immigration. So does he lose some of those folks? Namath was in 8 points, so now he loses half that. He's at 4. Now he's got the thing with whether he even lives here or not. We'll talk about that. He's handing out pillows in parades. Is that illegal? He is getting the press, but it's not press that makes you want to run out and push the button for him. I think my $100, 51-49, Damus squeezed this thing out because you're not hearing those sort of stories about her. Is that weird?
0: No, I agree. I think that, you know, she was Speaker of the House, and so she has, you know, she has name recognition for sure, and that's part of it. That's what people say Mike Lindell has. But outside of that, people are looking for, we need a direction for Minnesota. So Kendall Qualls, you know, and Lisa Damuth offer a complete different thing, and you're not seeing the negative stories every day of issues of campaign finance or other things. So I think it's going to be, I think it's going to be tighter than people think, and I think that I would say that you're accurate. It's, I think that Lisa Damuth has a opportunity to get to the finish line here.
1: And we've got a week to go. Who knows what's going to come up yet? But again, and then on the Senate side, Tafoya is way out front. Swarzy's not even allowed to go to the Farm Fest thing and be a part of that. Where's your $100 fall on the Senate race?
0: I think it's the same thing. I mean, we had the convention situations and all those deals, but I think it's going to be the people showing up. And then the reality is these campaigns, statewide campaigns, cost a lot of money. And the money just gives you an opportunity to be in front of people. And so if people don't know who you are, then, you know, you're at a disadvantage. And so both Damuth and Tafoya have dollars, which... Yeah. are just really, really vital when you're going to try to get to the finish line. So we have some really great candidates on the Republican side this year, but I think to your point, that could be the way it turns out.
1: Well, I'm looking for your $100. I'm going 80-20 on Tafoya, thinking that I'm putting 20% down just in case.
0: Yeah, I would say, I'd say probably 70%.
1: Okay, all right, fair enough.
0: Yeah.
1: The one race I like talking about that I find remarkable is the AG race. That last poll comes out, and Keith Ellison is at, I think it was 42%. I don't have it right in front of me. And then the Schutz guy. Don't know who the Schutz guy is. He's at 38. He's within the margin of error. And no one knows who this cat is. I think if we're going to see one statewide thing that will turn for sure, I think it's Attorney General.
0: I think we got 100% chance to flip the AG office right now. I think people are seeing it. You know, seeing that, you know, the state, our attorney general hasn't really been really concerned about felons and making sure felons are treated as felons. Yeah. It's kind of been a get out of jail free card and a, you know, light soft on crime. I think he's got a brand that is not the Minnesota nice brand in the sense of public safety. And I think that's a universal thing I'm hearing across the district I represent is they've had enough of him.
1: Oh, and today's story doesn't help him at all in that you know, you give a guy less sentencing and you say, but you got to pay this money back. Right now, the state's looking at $340 million that we're supposed to get back from these felons. And so far, we've got $3 million, like 1% or some crazy number. It's like,
0: But he took on Menards. So, you know, he took on Menards.
1: Because that 11% bag thing was the biggest.
0: The bag thing that never bothered any of us. We all loved the 11% bag thing of Menards. But he took them on. So,
1: well, we can't,
0: you know,
1: have
0: I think
1: that,
0: that shows you the disconnect. He couldn't take on people that sold $9 billion from taxpayers. But he took on Menards.
1: See,
0: so.
1: and back to this Schutz guy. We'll find out more about him, I presume. I mean, I don't know how much money he's got to spend. But the idea that you can be in the margin of error for the guy who's been known through Minnesota for 8 years, whatever it is, that was literally on national TV with this whole thing. this is the one that gets upset. I got to go to break. We do have some unforced errors going on the team.

0: 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Here it comes, right after this.
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0: I've got our Representative Natalie Zelenzagar with us. Representative, when you're running for your House seat, I presume you have a full complement of people running your team, a press guy, you got a campaign manager, a couple assistants, right? You're fully loaded.
16: A triangle team?
0: What's that?
16: Actually, it'd be a square. My husband, I have a campaign manager and a treasurer,
0: okay,
16: and then a bunch of people who do the parades and get signs out and all that.
0: Now,
16: but otherwise,
0: here's my point. If you're running for a state office, you probably have or should have people working for you, right, that are running this
16: 100%.
0: Thing. 100%. All right. 100%. So where do we get these mistakes? So even if you agree, I agree with Swerzy, he should have been allowed to talk at FarmFest, right? FarmFest has a debate. He should be allowed to speak in it. I get it. He didn't make their minimum threshold, but he is the Republican nominee. Let's say I believe that that's true. You and I are sitting around the Swerzy war table, right? What should we do about this tragedy? You put out an email or a thing saying that they canceled the debate? That's the story today. He said that out there, the farmer.

0: was like, no, we didn't. What are you talking about? My point is, that was like the worst move you could do. You could beat them to death with this thing, saying they didn't allow me, Swarzy, there, and use it for you. Who comes up with that idea of sending out an email that was a lie?
1: I have no idea. I mean, I think if in situations like that with FarmFest or these thresholds of money you have to make or whatever the terms are for who speaks when, I think I probably would just use my own voice and do my own video and say, here's what I'm, why I'm running, why I had the endorsement at the convention. I would just do my own thing and I would set the tone and set the message and move on.
0: See that? Okay. You should be a consultant, and you should at least be a consultant for his campaign, because whoever came up with that brilliance was a knucklehead. Now we move to the next one. So Mr. Lindell got in trouble for buying it. Well, trouble. People got on him for buying his own book and handing that out, you know. Well, now some genius at his campaign said, you know what we should do at the parade? Let's hand out your pillows. Now he's in trouble. Is that worth $5 or more, whatever that is? And he's gonna, they're going to go through all that, and we'll find out. But the other thing is, Natalie, Representative Slunsker, you're in a parade, you're sitting, maybe your daughter, your niece, your grandchildren, I don't know. When does it look right for a guy in his 70s to hand a pillow to a young lady? When does that it doesn't look good. And yet they did it.
1: I prefer to hand out flags.
0: See? Okay.
1: My flags.
0: You get my point. There's no way this looks good, and all he does is get in trouble for it. So why do it? I don't have any idea. And then
1: I don't either.
0: Maybe you know this, and maybe you don't. I don't even put you on the spot. But the story today about Mr. Lindell is the Republican Party chair has asked Steve Simon, Secretary of State, to look and see if he actually lives in Minnesota or has lived here long enough to be considered a candidate. Secretary of State comes out and says, that's not really our job. It's not our jurisdiction. Representative, we don't have a law that we check to see if you can actually run for the office before we... I'm not saying Mike does or doesn't. I don't have any flipping clue. But we have that Democrat that won the House seat that backed everything up because he didn't live in it. We don't have a rule that says Secretary of State check the applications?
1: Well, that's news to me because...
0: That's news today.
1: When I file, I have to show that I live in the state. So... You know,
0: you say that you have to attest to it, and Mike evidently attested to it,
1: but
0: no
1: one
0: checked.
1: Think that, I guess it's silly though, because if you're, why would you even entertain the idea of running for something if you don't live here? Because anybody that's going to oppose you is going to look at that first. That happened with Curtis Johnson. Didn't play well out for the Democrats. I mean, they ended up, you know, yes, they got another Democrat in it, but nobody came to the session for 3 weeks, you know, when we couldn't get going with the quorum. So, it all ends up, the truth comes out, I guess, at the end of the day. You're not going to hide that.
0: Well, you aren't, but if this goes to the point where they find out after the primary and he's already won the primary, now what happens? Republicans have to write in a candidate's name, and this is going to get all cray-cray. I just can't believe we don't have a law for it. And one last thing, it's a side note because I just noticed it over the weekend. I've seen 3 political ads, all on the Democratic side, I'm just going to be honest with you, all using swear words in them. Now,
1: really?
0: I know you talk like a drunken sailor. I know you. I'm just kidding. I've never heard of swear.
1: Yeah.
0: Is that the new norm? Is that okay? Am I just an old man with a bad attitude? But they have 3 of them. One has a person saying, dang right, I'm going to vote for her. Another one, she says, I've heard 3 swear words so far in my... Is that the new norm, and I should expect more of it? And are you okay with it?
1: I'm not okay with it. I would hope not. I don't think. I think it takes away from the statesmanship of what the position is. The position is about having decorum has to matter. Yeah. And if you don't have any class on the most fundamental things, I don't think you're probably going to be able to do that when you're representing the people of Minnesota either.
0: When I said, okay, you want to be a tough guy, so you got to use a swear word. Mm-hmm. I just think, again, back to the people running these things, who's coming up with this, saw that ad and said, oh, that'll show. I don't like it. Just going to throw it out there.
1: I don't like it either. It's not my style. I know everybody has their own style. And then there's, you know, situations where you might have a different style in a casual situation where you're just visiting with a friend or something. But when you're elected to represent the people with a degree of professionalism and statesmanship that I don't think that holds true to.
0: Yeah. And to do a commercial.

0: and pay millions of dollars to have it out there in front of everyone, you got to have a second thought. I am out of time. Representative, you know I love having you on the program, but thank you for coming on again today. Love having you.
1: Thank you. Have a great week, everybody.
0: Yeah, you as well. Representative Natalie Zalesny.
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0: Thank you to Representative Zalesny for coming to the program and chatting with us. Always fun having her on. 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Love to hear from you. 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Thanks to Megan's News Interview. A.K. Kamara was on the show today, and I think we started, it was Spinny also with Hard-Headed Sports. We're going to talk some finances with Connor tomorrow, brick by brick. The Upper Midwest Law Center is going to be on. Todd Burgeth with Sports. It's a great show lined up for tomorrow. Let's do it again. Let's meet up. Same bat time, same bat channel.

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5: Here's a total security of Southern Minnesota weather forecast. I'm meteorologist Megan Mulford. Overcast tonight with a chance for scattered showers. Lows dip down to about 55. Winds out of the northwest, 5 to 10 miles an hour. A blend of clouds and sun tomorrow, 73. Tomorrow night, lows around 54. Bright sunshine Thursday with highs in the upper 70s. Chance for storms Friday. From the Weatherology Weather Center, I'm meteorologist Megan Mulford. Currently, it's 69 degrees.
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2: Minnesota News Network, I'm Sean Maloney. Candidates for Minnesota's 1st Congressional District race were on center stage today at Farm Fest. Republican Brad Finstad defended the work on the new farm bill, saying it's now up to the Senate. The
3: farm bill that we passed a few weeks back was a very strong bipartisan bill. It was the remaining portion of what we had left after the reconciliation process that was done a year ago. That was the largest investment in farm spending in a farm bill since 2002.
2: Democratic candidate Jake Johnson.
4: I am concerned that while there are some good things in the farm bill, ARC PLC being some of those, that there just isn't enough to address the main concerns that we're seeing when it comes to input costs, export markets that have been eviscerated.
2: Candidate forums continue through tomorrow at Farm Fest, including for governor and U.S. Senate. Cooler weather and recent rainfall are helping firefighters gain ground on the wildfires burning in northeastern Minnesota. The July Lightning Complex remains at nearly 65,000 acres. The Little Knife Fire is now 90% contained and management is returning to the Superior National Forest, while the Chubb Fire has reached 100% containment. This is MNN.
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